you'd kind of think that was Chick Corea behind Patrice Russian, but I don't think it is. Still kind of funky. Maybe a little bit before its time when it came out. Patrice Russian with The Hump. Before that, we had Ahmad Bach with a song I can't pronounce, so you're going to have to find it on our recently played list on our website, kbcz.org. I can't tell you that it's pop from Sumatra from 1962. We had the Gentiles with Take It Off on this hot day in the valley. We had the Innocents doing I'm a Hog for You Baby, a song I know that Poison Ivy and Lux Interior of the Cramps really liked, along with the song Primitive, which you heard by the Groupies from 2019. That was a single, Primitive by the Groupies. Speaking of the Cramps, there's going to be a Never Be Heard Before Heard album coming out, produced by Alex Chilton, in August. Back in the day, stuff that nobody knew about was hanging out in Poison Ivy's garage. But it's coming out. It's going to be really cool. You want to check it out. You heard about it here on KBCZ Boulder Creek. Wow. We had Eric Burden and the Animals with Orange and Red Beams from their Twain Shall Meet, or Twain Small Meat, 1967. We had the Cactus Brothers, who played at the Rio recently with Nick Lowe, doing a Nick Lowe song. They just this year put out the single Lately I've Let Things Slide, just one of the many stellar songs written by Nick Lowe. And we started off with Roberto Carlos, the most successful Latin American singer of all time. From Brazil, Roberto Carlos. Yeah, from 1964. Read about all these people we've been hanging out with for the last 2 hours. You'll find out all kinds of interesting information that might take you down a puzzle piece to a place in music maybe you've never been before. And that's what non-commercial radio is all about. And I sure appreciate you supporting this kind of thing, like you find here in the musical jungle. I will be with you next week. In an hour, you will have DJ Darren Lee filling in for Indie Mindy and Indie Mindy's Messy Middle. 2 hours of independent music with Darren Lee here on the one and only KBCZ 89.3 FM, KBCZ.org, here in Boulder Creek. 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

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Sweet soul music? How about Motown? Doo-wop? Folk? Psychedelic? Psychedelic folk? Or surf rock? 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

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Hey, I'm not Indy Mindy. What's going on? Well, what have we here? Somebody's been hanging out in my studio. Guys, it's DJ Darren Lee, and I'm filling in for Indie Mindy tonight for The Messy Middle. I hope you're down for some indie rocking with me, your guest host, if you will, DJ Darren Lee. So I normally do an instrumental show Friday nights. We'll talk about that a little more. We'll talk about the traffic and the weather. But we're just going to be ripping through a very wonderful and nostalgic set of some great indie rock for you. In absence of the fabulous Indie Mindy and The Messy Middle, I will do my best, guys, to bring it to you. Now, my lens is a little different, but I think we're all in the same vein. I think we're all camping on the same mountain, if you know what I mean. Phone lines are open. I'll be here for 2 hours. 831-703-4420. You can also be modern and jump on that old kbcz.org chat board. I'm going to fire it up here in a moment. Chat with the DJ. Let's listen to some classic indie rock tunes tonight. And let's get started with a banger. Why don't we do that right now? Here's a little Unwound.

me. Ow. Did somebody order the hot sauce? Jeez, Louise, man. Yeah, so that was Auto Lux, Sugarless. I think that was off the Future Perfect album. Oh, you know, when I do the instrumental show on Fridays, I don't get to play cool stuff like this because they have words and it's so good. So this is like the blend over and I'm already having a blast. So I hope you are tuned in with me, kbcz.org, 89.3 FM, Boulder Creek Community Radio. This is DJ Darren Lee subbing in for Indie Mindy tonight till 8 o'clock. We're going to just be jamming out on some indie rock, guys. Let's do it. Grab your flannels and whatever, your Ray-Bans, your Smarties, your Great Faygo. I don't care. Let's get it on. Let's keep listening to some more music, shall we?

Z. And that was the Wu-Tang Clan. Right. Come on. I mean, if you're listening to the Indie Mindy Show, you gotta know how seminal that last track was. Sonic Youth, Teenage Riot. Come on. Come on, chefs. Yeah, you know it. And that is so good. Always, all the time. Kind of like a quick grab, but also a reminder. Right? Before that, we kind of slid into this little, like, gazy noise pool. It was super dreamy, and I loved it. I hope you did, too. And that was No Joy with Indigo Child. Very gazy, I'll give you that. But, man, dreamy to boot. Before that, Frankie Rose with Hollow Life. And we did hear Automatic before that with MQ9. Come on. And a little Autolux. And we started the whole shebanger out with Unwound Hexenzine. So we got a mixture of some classic flavors, some side action, some deep cuts, classic indie, bleed over, yeah. Punk indie noise. It's all good, guys. It's a grab bag. It's like a smorgy. So, smorgy, smorgy, I hope you're down to smorgy with me until 8 o'clock, because I got a bunch more songs, bunch of good stuff. Some old, some new, some, yeah, we talked about it. Some borrowed, some blue. But I will say, thank you, Indy Mindy, for letting me co-star tonight, right? I'm like, hey, and I'm digging it. It's very fun to be listening to this music and playing and sharing with you tonight. So I hope you are having a great weekend ender. We started out together on Friday night from 7 to 9. That was cool. And now I'm kind of seeing you off. Unfortunately, I don't know what your Monday is looking like. Maybe it's great. It's probably most definitely great. Come on. Come on, chef. That's right. Let's take control of the whole situation and let's make it a great week. Let's start it off right now. So if we're going to be doing that kind of stuff, some old grabs from the old Sonic Youthers, how about some old Dinosaur Jr.?

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KBCZ 89.3 FM, Boulder Creek Community Radio. Let's keep the noise going. I'm under this little noise badge right now, so hang on.

Oh my goodness. Fire. Yeah, that was Jay Riotard. Oh, it's such a shame rounding out my little noise batch for you. Blood Visions, what a great album that was. And A Life Taken From Us Too Short. What a powerhouse Jay Riotard was, man. Seriously, before that, Ton Starts Bandat. That is the name of the band, Black Country. Two guys kind of wailing in harmony using their voices as instruments. Kind of freestyling it, but moments of pure beauty. And just wonderful indie noise right there. And speaking of classic indie noise, we heard Kato, Shoot Shoot. Why Don't You Kill Me? That was a good one. Started out with Dinosaur Jr., Little Furry Things, coming off of You're Living All Over Me, and featuring a one Lee Ranaldo singing in the background and teetering off that fabulous Teenage Riot that we heard. Yeah, we're doing the thing. We are doing the indie thing. So how about the outro on that Jay Riotard song? Ooh. I really like when a tune kind of takes its own little story in the ending, or, you know, just has a good outro and lets me ride for a little bit. I really like that. It's a big part of what I like about listening to music, you know. And I'll tell you what, I have a handful of songs that are going to have some cool outros coming right up. But let's do a little bit of DJ biz since we're right here. I don't want to get too carried away in the fun, which is what is happening. I'm like, whoa, we got to talk about the traffic and the weather, buds. So let's do that. Let's talk about this KBCZ traffic report is brought to you by Travis Martin Plumbing, located in Boulder Creek and serving Santa Cruz and the surrounding areas. There's more online at travismartinplumbing.com, or the phone number is 831-461-4300. The traffic right now, oh, it's looking pretty good. Hey, Cruise 11, my traffic buddy, talk to me, baby. Highway 17, a little bit of congestion around Scotts Valley coming in to the Santa Cruz area. Northbound looking all good. Yeah, a little bit of congestion southbound from the Los Gatos area, Lexington Hills. People getting back home, getting ready to do the work thing and stuff. Highway 17, Highway 1 to Watsonville and back through La Selva, Rio del Mar, Capitola, all clear. All clear in Santa Cruz on the Highway 1. A beautiful evening with some very large waves. We'll talk about that in a little bit. Sad stories out there, guys. Highway 1, all clear, north and southbound, bringing us to Highway 9. And it's looking very wonderful all the way up to Brookdale, where that tiny little stop is expected. But right up here into Boulder Creek. Fantastic. We are at Studio A tonight at the stop sign. Honk that horn. Say hi to a DJ, would you? Hey, man. But yeah, traffic's looking great tonight, guys. So, you know, drive with respect. All that. Keep your eyes out. It's a beautiful sunset. Beautiful day today. Got a nice week in tow. What can I tell you about the weather? You know, I will say there are some big waves out there. But right now, in Boulder Creek, currently 76 degrees, a low tonight of 53. Going to have a high of 85 tomorrow, a high of 84 on Tuesday, and a high of 79 on Wednesday, on Miércoles. Scotts Valley, currently 70 degrees, 53 tonight, 79 degrees Monday, 78 degrees Tuesday, and a Wednesday, a little bit of fog in the morning, 75 degrees. Santa Cruz, okay, we've got a coastal advisory the next few days all the way running through until pretty much Wednesday. That means big, big king tides. And these are massive this time around, guys. So I'm reading too many stories about things that have been happening at the coastline, and it is just very disturbing. So as folks who live in the area and know that folks from out of the area come in, let's be cool humans. And, you know, let's do our duties and keep our eyes peeled, especially for the young ones. The water come up, wa-bomb, and that's been happening. So, yeah, takes an island. We're all here, you know. It's only a matter of time before it's humans versus robots, so let's work together as humans, right? Cool. All right, guys. So, currently Santa Cruz, 71 degrees.
Coastal flood advisory. Tonight, a low of 56, a high of 68 with clouds Monday, a high of 73 Tuesday, and a high of 74 on Wednesday. And that is your wonderful weather for you, my love. I hope you're doing something fun this week. Maybe you're planting your gardens. Maybe you are, you know, out there getting your fitness routine happening. You know, it's not too late. Every day

There's a super cool up and coming, you know, it says Surf Psych, but that's just so random. And I've listened to these guys a little bit. They're bringing like more of a kind of a very solid 60s-ish and very interesting production in their music, not what you might expect. And that is a good thing for the young ear. So dig it. Trestles is playing at the KBCZ Music Fest. The Squid Roll Orchestra also is, and that is a 9-piece band. So I don't know the last time you saw a band with 9 folks on stage, but that's a recipe for intense getting down, okay? And I don't know if you know about beergrass music, but the Mother Corn Shuckers will teach you all about it because they are playing as well. So you see, it's a Rolodex of wonderful action that's going down. KBCZ Music Fest. What else do you expect, guys? Come on, Chef. Come on. So, I'll see you there. I'll be doing my diligence. Right. And speaking of diligence. So, yeah, I got this handful of songs here. Well, you know, let's talk about this. You're listening to KBCZ 89.3 FM, Boulder Creek Community Radio. It's almost 7 o'clock. I got another hour with you. Lovely for us. So, this is DJ Darren Lee. I am filling in for Indie Mindy tonight. Thank you very much. I'm having a blast. I get to play like this bunch of stuff that I really like to listen to. So it's not like this thing that is really any work for me. I'm like, oh, recently played at home. Oh, all right. Oh, remember that one? Oh, I like that. Oh, yeah. It's just like, it's fun and I enjoy it. So all the DJs here are always having fun for you, playing music, etc., etc. So, I mean, did you catch the jungle today? 233. That totals 8. That makes Sam the Ram Dr. Octagon. Oh, my God. Okay. But, yeah, did you catch it? He played the Speedies today. And I was like, this is sick! It was so good. It was a song, Avid Fan. And I was digging it, man. I put my sunglasses on upside down and was like dorking out so hard. Ah, it was great. And I love that. And that's what you get from the top chefs here in the house, KBCZ. All right, let's check in on these songs that have great outros. I like that. This one is an indie classic. Wonderful outro. Definitely a qualifier in the outro category. Yeah, this is Interpol with PDA.

KBCZ 89.3 FM. How lovely was that? Just taking us out on the wings of some beautiful guitar riffage. That was Dick Stusso. Oakland resident, guys. Yeah. Get down on the Stus. Well acquainted, the name of that track. And with the, you know, not as bona fide of an outro as the first couple I played for you, but that qualifies for me because that brings you to this other, like this singular place where you're like, ugh, and it's so good. Just like the ending of the Granddaddy song we listened to, Our Dying Brains, rolling out on that heavy synthesizer line, just kind of spilling out. More of a bleed out than in like a proper outro if we were writing scores here. To which, Film School, that was a proper outro, right? Pitfalls, that was the name of that track by the band Film School. Bay Area-ish. Always loved the ending of that tune and how it breaks down, specifically the snare drum sound. That's kind of dorky, but man, solid, punchy. The outro of Pitfalls by Film School, thing of beauty. And it builds. It starts and it graduates and it crescendo. Like a pie in the face, the kind that you like. Before that, Interpol, PDA, we've got 100 couches, something, 1,000 couches. But another representation of what a great outro, man. Take me out for 2 minutes. That's like listening to four Guided by Voices songs, just the outro. So, mind you, dedication to the craft. That was some good stuff, guys. I hope you are enjoying my substitution on the Indie Mindy's Messy Metal Show tonight. This is DJ Darren Lee. I normally do an instrumental thing, you know, an instrumental thing every Friday night called No Vocals from 7 to 9. It's right after the Reggae Soul Power Hour, right before Metal from the Mountains. It's great. It's a wonderful Friday night situation. But here we are, Sunday evening. I'm getting to play all these wonderful songs with vocals. It's a treat for me. It's not even my birthday. But I got you for a little bit longer. So let's throw some what I consider, you know, classics in my pantheon. Let's get a couple of those out, right? Just no need for anything other than more indie rock jammage. So the phone line is still open, 831-703-4420. There is a chat function on the kbcz.org website. It's a breeze to do. You just do it, and you're chatting. Either way, handful of radical tunes left for you. So let's keep this going, guys. 7:20 Sunday evening. All right. How about a super classic from Superchunk's frontman, Mac? This was the second song off of his very first solo record with Portastatic. This is Polaroid.

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That was Lust for Life by Girls. Man, I love that one. So good. Oh, I'll take a pizza and a bottle of wine. Sure. Before that, Girl by Dios. A super dusty old Crake 7-inch classic, Lost in the World Out There, and an alt version of another song by Dios, but managed to have my hands on this one for a long time, and I like this version best. Yeah, pretty cool tune, right? Before that, Guided by Voices, man, Mincer Ray from B-1000, an album largely done on a 4-track machine, believe it or not. 4-track and then mastered perfection, lo-fi indie perfection masterclass in 4-tracking. And speaking of 4-tracker, eccentricer, Lou Barlow before that with his solo project, which was called Centrado, alongside with Sebado, and other various projects that Lou Barlow did. There was Belt Buckle, Dinosaur Jr., Sebado, Centrado. There was, there was one more. I said Belt Buckle, right? Okay. Folk Implosion. Duh. So all over the place through the indie era in the young stages, Lou Barlow had a whole bunch of cool 7-inches. This acoustic Centrado was a great one. That was mellow, cool, painfully aware. And we started out with Portastatic and the track Polaroid. Great, wonderful gems from the treasure chest, guys, on the Messy Middle. Got about a half an hour left, and let's keep up the cool music.

Channel Changer by Polvo. Yes. And if you know DJ Darren Lee, you know I love Polvo. Love Polvo, man. Take them all over. And that was off of the Corcrane Secret Channel Changer. A lovely song. I just want to be with you, and I'll even watch television with you and gaze at your beauty in the blue light of the television. Before that, Beulah, Queen of the Populist, off of their debut smasher, Handsome Western States, and the Lords of Indie Rock, Pavement. Before that was Shoot the Singer, off of the Watery Domestic EP. How classic was that EP when it came out? And it had Front Words and Texas Never Whispers, and everyone got it, had the chicken on it, and you were like, this is sick! That's right. And everyone loved Front Words, but man, Shoot the Singer, that was a great song. King Cruel, before that, Archie Marshall, Octung, and that was the track. We heard Best Coast, we heard Girls, we're doing it. I only got you for a little bit more, but I've got these couple highly charged tunes to leave you with before we sign out, so let's ramp it back up just a hair. And I'm going to go hard with this classic, fitting for these current times. And why not? And maybe you saw these guys in Watsonville in the late 90s at the Veterans Hall. Maybe you were around these parts during those times. You may have seen Fugazi play. Here's Stacks.

Another beautiful tune. And that was Night Manager with Not Sure. Before that, Holograms with Stress. And then we heard Fugazi with Stacks. Yeah, off a steady diet of nothing. So, what a fabulous round of indie rock that we just shared together. Thanks for tuning in. This is DJ Darren Lee. And I subbed for Indie Mindy tonight. Thank you so much for allowing me to do that, Indie Mindy. Yeah, so always love getting to sub this show and to play my version of indie rock music for you guys. Thanks for tuning in. Nothing else going on tonight here at the station. I'm going to wrap it up with one more for you shortly, but have no fear. We've got a whole week after week of such wonderful programming for you. So stick around tomorrow. You're going to get Good Morning Monterey with Miss Rosemary Chalmers, of course. You're going to have Mike D. We're going to have Sydney Starchild in here. Tina Davey currently on vacation. So you're going to have to consult another news source if you dare. I mean, I don't know if it, you know, is there one? Jeez. But yeah. You know, we've got Oh My Goth tomorrow. We've got Trevor Blue. We've got The Mountain Road and Unburied Treasure. The Mountain Road with Julia Dream. Unburied Treasure with the Randy Man. So come on, guys.

guys. All week long, we're going to have DJ Sage in the house. We're going to have Stir Fry. We got them all the top chefs, all week long, week after week. You're so lucky. KBCZ, Boulder Creek Community Radios, from the skyline to the sea. Where else are you going to be? So, hey, man, this is DJ Darren Lee, and I want to say thank you for chilling with me tonight on your Sunday, cooking up some grub, maybe making a dessert or something, getting ready to watch your shows, but we are listening to music. Catch me next Friday from 7 to 9 for No Vocals, the Wildly Intrepid Instrumental Music Show, and that's just one of the many feathers in this wonderful funky hat that is KBCZ 89.3. I got one more for you, and then I'm going to sign it out. And this is a great closer, so hang in there, and I'll catch you guys soon. This is Yola Tango with Sugar Cube.

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From the Santa Cruz Mountains to the sea, this is KBCZ 89.3 at the bottom of your dial, Boulder Creek, California. 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

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We'll see you then. 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
0: Oh, you didn't? 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

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Do you know who wrote the El Paso trilogy? How little was little Jimmy Dickens? 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

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Lord, you know what? 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

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Lord, you know, they tell the baby that somebody done hoodoo the hoodoo man. 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

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Valley Churches United has served the community for 39 years with a service area of San Lorenzo Valley, Scotts Valley, and Bonnie Doon. 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

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Have a great day and enjoy what's coming up next.

Oh yeah. Oh yeah. Everything gonna be all right this morning.

Gucci Mane. Sitting on the outside, just me and my mate. You know I made the moon, honey. Come up 2 hours late.

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I usually

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Sweet soul music? How about Motown, doo-wop, folk, psychedelic folk, or surf rock? 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

Up to the festival just to hang out with the bluegrass dudes. Tilla sang a song by Dylan. They thought that was really rude. Then I did one by Clapton and the bass player, he got pissed. How was I supposed to know? Wasn't on her little list. I got the bluegrass blues.

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They really put me down. Well, I know why they got so uptight, because Monroe sings worse than Dylan. And if Clapton'd been a town, you know, he would have got top billing.

Well, I thought music was music, but I guess that I was wrong. And that's why I sat down and wrote this here bluegrass song. So if you're ever up on Highway 49, see me wandering around, please don't kick my guitar, take me back to Loomis Town.

Spring's back, which means that it's the perfect time to check out the night skies and also telemetric transmission. 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

It is a Monday, indeed it is. It is the 15th of June, 2026. It's the 166th day of the year, and there are 199 days remaining in this year. Sunrise will be at 5:45, sunset will be at 8:33. That's 14 hours and 48 minutes, 20 seconds longer than yesterday. Of course, the solstice coming up in 6 days. The moon is at 0.5%. Assyrians recorded a solar eclipse that was later used to fix the chronology of the Mesopotamian history in 763 BC. King John of England put his seal on the Magna Carta in 1215, and Christopher Columbus landed on the island of Martinique on his fourth voyage in 1502. Margaret Jones is hanged in Boston for witchcraft, in which the first such execution for the it was the first execution for the Massachusetts Bay Colony in 1648. The first human blood transfusion administered by Dr. Jean-Baptiste Denis in 1667. And Benjamin Franklin proved that lightning is electricity in 1752. Charles Goodyear received a patent for vulcanization, a process to strengthen rubber, in 1844. And in 1864, the Arlington National Cemetery was established when 200 acres of the Arlington Estates, formerly owned by Confederate General Robert E. Lee, were officially set aside as a military cemetery by the U.S. Secretary of War, Edwin Stanton. In 1877, Henry Ossian Flipper became the first African-American cadet to graduate from the U.S. Military Academy. In 1916, U.S. President Woodrow Wilson signed a bill incorporating the Boy Scouts of America, making them the only American youth organization with a federal charter. The United States Great Smoky Mountains National Park was founded in 1934. Charles Manson went on trial for the Sharon Tate murders in 1970. King Hussein of Jordan married American Lisa Hallaby, who took the name Queen Noor in 1978. Her dad owned Pan Am, by the way, in case you didn't know. And in 1992, the U.S. Supreme Court ruled in the United States versus Alvarez Machain that it is possible for the U.S. to forcibly extradite suspects in foreign countries and bring them to the U.S. for trial without approval from those other countries. And then in 2012, just because it's there, Nick Wallenda became the first person to successfully tightrope walk directly over Niagara Falls. To each his own, ladies and gentlemen, to each his own. This is Good Morning Monterey Bay, right here on Boulder Creek Community Radio, KBCZ 89.3 FM, kbcz.org, and the 831 at substack.com also carries the program live, and we thank them for that. And this KBCZ traffic report is brought to you by Travis Martin Plumbing, located in Boulder Creek and serving Santa Cruz and the surrounding areas. There's more online at travismartinplumbing.com, or the phone number is 831-461-4300. Well, right now, there are no traffic problems that are occurring on our roadways, according to the CHP. But of course, we've still got the travellers on Highway 9 encountering daytime traffic control Monday through Friday at multiple locations. The Highway 9 Felton Pedestrian Safety Improvement Project is constructing a sidewalk and a bikeable shoulder on the southbound side of Highway 9 between San Lorenzo Valley Schools Complex and downtown Felton. That continues with daytime and overnight traffic control. The Highway 9, San Lorenzo River and Kings Creek Bridge replacement project is taking place north of Boulder Creek and involves the full replacement of these bridges for the safety of the traveling public. And, you know, Caltrans says, please be patient and please cooperate while these necessary emergency repairs are being completed. And of course, we absolutely agree with that. Let's take a look at your weather forecast. What a gorgeous weekend it was. Holy cow. It was just great. 89 degrees today and sunny. There is fog, but it's pretty high up. The clouds are pretty high up. I understand by the coast it is pretty foggy right now. Should be mostly clear tonight, 55 degrees. Ditto tomorrow.

Oh, 89 and sunny, 55 overnight, 83 on Wednesday and sunny, partly cloudy Wednesday night, 79 on Thursday and 76 on Friday. That, of course, will be Juneteenth. So we've got that going on. All right, I think we'll just start off with a little bit of music. Yes, I think that would be a good thing to do. And then we'll get into the programme. By the way, this is Good Morning Monterey Bay, and I'm Rosie Chalmers, if you didn't know that, but you've probably heard that before.

Yes, it is. Thank you, Marvin Gaye, for getting the program off to a good start this morning. Good morning, everybody. Hope you had a great weekend and enjoyed yourself and got stuff done, or alternatively, didn't get anything done, because there's nothing wrong with that, I can assure you. I did do a lot this weekend, but it was all good. So let's look at this story out of Brazil. Is actually from Sao Paulo, and it was a woman, and Maria Eduardo Rodriguez de Freitas was going to jump off a bridge. It was actually outside of, it was Limeira, and this was a 130-foot bridge, and she was going to do a bungee jump, which is all well and good. I have never done a bungee jump. I've jumped out of planes, but never done a bungee jump. And it seems that it was a tragic extreme sports accident. Three men have been arrested. So what she wanted to do was she wanted to be lifted up above them, so sort of going to do a swan dive, which was all well and good, except they failed to attach a rope to her before helping her to jump. And she jumped 130 feet, and she was pronounced, of course, dead at the scene. The police are now investigating whether the men are culpable of homicide with eventual intent, when someone doesn't have the direct intention but assumes the risk of killing, Globo is reporting. And it was, yeah, two, so there's the video, two men in white helmets holding her, whilst the third is behind holding her feet. She's cast off the bridge, and onlooker screams at the instructions to attach her cord. They were wearing harnesses, and they were attached to a security rope. Now, it wasn't bungee jumping, excuse me, it was rope jumping. It uses low-stretch climbing ropes that convert the fall into a horizontal pendulum swim, whilst bungee jumping uses elastic rubber cord that creates a vertical bouncing effect. This bridge is called the Skeleton Bridge, and it's been abandoned for years. And they said that they say the city of Limeira announced it's going to sue the federal government failing to adequately manage the bridge. And I just can't imagine looking at the photographs, and imagine if you were those guys, and this is your business, and this is what you do to make a living, and you realize you've just hurled a young woman off a bridge to her obvious and instant death. Unbelievable. Good Lord, good Lord. I'm going to forego doing the diary of this week. I will do it for you tomorrow. I went to the movies because I've not seen all of Steven Spielberg's films, and looking through his biography this morning, I've realized I've actually seen quite a lot of them, but I haven't seen all of them, and I never saw Close Encounters of the Third Kind. It didn't appeal to me at the time. I went to see Disclosure Day yesterday. By golly, by gosh, what a humdinger of a great film that was. At least 8.5, maybe even 9 out of 10. There's laughter in it, not a lot, but there's some fun things in it. You'll cry. I wouldn't be at all surprised if most people that go see this movie do cry at one point. And then I will just use the word listen. It's Emily Blunt's absolutely fantastic performance in this. It is fascinating. I wouldn't call it science fiction. I would call it looking at alien life. And that's what it's about. There's not much, even if you see the trailer, which I did, and it doesn't give anything away, really. So I would recommend going. Go to the cinema in Scotts Valley. It's showing, lovely big comfy seats. You can have a cocktail or a beer if you want, and some popcorn, and watch that
movie. It's great. It's 2.5 hours. It goes by very quickly. The movie does not drag it, in my opinion, anywhere. And it is just wonderful. Colman Domingo, Colin Firth, I think is the lead guy is Josh O'Connor. I think that's his name. I'm not familiar with him. But just very, very well done movie. It did better. They thought it was going to be a soft opening. They thought it wouldn't do so well. It's done just shy of 90 million worldwide and 44 million in this country. So definitely Disclosure Day. Definitely a great film. Really great. I mean, his capabilities are just enormous. Just enormous. What a brilliant man he is altogether. Yeah. Okay. Well, we had a bit of soccer that went on this weekend then. Of course, yours truly didn't have any internet. I do now, thanks to my very dear friend, Bill Wolverton, who on a bribe for Mexican food came up and spent 2.5 hours to put me right back on the road with internet, because that was what I had, as I said, very calmly, I thought, I talked about the other day. So I do have internet, and I'm going to be returning to AT&T on Wednesday after I go to the gym. I'm going to go to the AT&T office on River Street, and I'm taking the box, and I'm taking the whatever the wires are, whatever they are. I have them in a Verizon box, so I'm going to take that with me too. And then I'm going to tell them where they can put their box nicely, because it's quite a big box with sharp edges. And that will be the end of my interaction with AT&T ever. And I feel very good about it. Frankly, I'm happy to no longer be putting any money in their account under any circumstances whatsoever. So they can go and jump in a lake. The football has been great. The US team came out really strong. I really like the way they looked. They've done a great job. We've had some really smashing matches going on. I'm watching as much as I can. And why am I watching as much as I can? It's not just for soccer, because soccer can be a little bit tedious. I'm the first to admit it, as perhaps many of you can admit that sometimes baseball is a little tedious too. But these people are traveling from across the world, and it's not nationalism per se. It's love of country and love of their traditions and love of their heritage, and they're just wrapped up in their colors and with their flags and singing and dancing in the streets here. Just really, really lovely. I'm loving seeing it. All the different countries. I don't have a preference, although I have to say I did put on my Scottish t-shirt in advance of Scotland playing, and it doesn't fit, so I've got to get to that pretty quickly now. Just really wonderful. Just calm, and everybody is having a good time. It's like one big, huge party. And for that, I am very grateful, because I think sometimes we're just very stressed, and we don't look beyond our stress. We get consumed by stress with all of the other things that are going on in the world. And so it's just nice to have, it's just a wonderful diversion. I mean, it seems to be going pretty well. There don't seem to be any major hiccups. I have been scanning for empty seats, because FIFA did a stupid way they went about putting out tickets. There are empty seats, but they're really not as many as we're being led to believe, or at least I'm not seeing that many. Always great to see little teams like Ivory Coast win. They had a win yesterday over Ecuador, and most of the stadium was yellow for the Ecuadorian colors. So yeah, it's all good. It's all good indeed. And let me see, what else do we have? I am a newspaper reader, because A, I like to read the news, and B, I do this job, and I've done this job for a long time. And so it requires you read newspapers. And I read the Sentinel. I read the New York Times,
as much of it as I can. I read the Chronicle. I'll go to the Merc. I read local papers as well, Valley Press, that kind of thing. And I've just been very saddened to see the slow demise of my favorite long-term writers for the San Francisco Chronicle. We lost one yesterday, not to death, but to the fact that he's retiring. Carl Nolte is his name. He is native son, and he's been writing about San Francisco for the Chronicle for years and years and years. When we had the anniversary of World War II, Carl Nolte got on a ship called the Jeremiah O'Brien, and he went across to Normandy, and he did a series of articles when he was, as he was making that journey. He actually also wrote a book about it, but the journey was fascinating for me. World War II on the beaches of Normandy, etc., as you can imagine. And so I followed him doing this series of reporting. And then as a result, I went up during when they have the when all the ships come in into San Francisco. I went up with my husband, and we went on the Jeremiah O'Brien, which was one of the last ships of her class to be seaworthy, and we went out for the day on her. There was music and dancing from the 40s and some 50s. There was food. It was fascinating. And a film that I did see that I hated was Titanic. And when you see the movie Titanic, you see that they show you that big piston in the engine going round and round. That is the piston of the Jeremiah O'Brien. And I was a little bit claustrophobic I was very claustrophobic, it happens to me. But it was fascinating to go down there talking to all of these wonderful volunteers, many of whom had served or who had family that had served in the war, and going on the Jeremiah O'Brien. Really great. I really loved it. And if you get the opportunity, you don't have to wait until October to do it. You can do it at any time. It's not terribly expensive. And it was just a super interesting thing to do. So if that's something that moves you. But yes, Carl Nolte gone now. I mean, I despair of losing my favorite columnists in the newspaper, because you get to know them. I suppose it's a little bit like radio, okay? You get to know these people by the way they write and their thought processes and the like. And it's just very, very sad for me to lose yet another longtime member of the San Francisco Chronicle. And I don't know if it's financial. I don't know if it's just that the people that I have been following, I've been following for 30 years plus some 40 years. I'm not sure, but it's just very sad to see these longtime people go. And I don't know if I'm not knocking the new people that are coming on board with newspapers, not at all. I think if you choose to be a journalist, it's a very, very valuable position to be taking. But it's a tough one in this day and age with AI. It's really tough. You've got a formidable foe there. But yeah, so that's what's been going on with me. But boy, I tell you, going to that movie was fantastic. Going to a class, I taught a class on Saturday. That was good. I teach Japanese flower arranging with a couple of other ladies. We've been doing it for many years, doing that. And then I helped out at a luncheon on Friday. So it was a busy weekend, but the weather was gorgeous. Flowers are out. Everybody's in shorts. White legs are now becoming a little more tanned because of the weather. And we didn't really get that huge heat wave that we thought that we were going to get, which I think for all of us, it was a bit of a relief, actually, to be honest with you. I didn't see it get up over, I think, 87, 88, which I find perfectly easy to deal with. I know maybe a bit hot for others, but we weren't 100. Like, I think Morgan Hill is going to be 100 today.
It's hot. That's very hot, and it seems to be just very early in the season for it to be that hot. Now, coming up in a little bit, we will be talking with Assemblymember Gail Pellerin, doing her bi-weekly visit with us, as she does. And there's all of this criticism that's coming out about the election results taking as long as they are, that we shouldn't have the mail-in ballots like we do. She, of course, was the Registrar of Voters for many years, Gail. I think it was like 26 or 27. And I just want to get her take at just how she feels about it. Are they doing the right job? Should we make some changes to the system altogether so that we know what's going on? I don't know. And then, well, Rocky, when he joins us, will be able to tell us about the water. I think we have king tides as well as huge waves right now. So there have been all sorts of rescues. I'm sure that he's on top of all of those. Dr. Mark Mozina will be joining us. And, of course, the SpaceX IPO was held on Friday. And Elon Musk is a trillionaire. I find it very hard to even say that word, but say the word indeed. And we'll just see what happens with it. I'm just wondering if that is going to change the relationship between SpaceX and NASA. So Mark should have an answer for us on that one. And we will see what's what, won't we?

Well, that was me trying to reach Rocky, but then you knew that, didn't you? Because, you know, technology being what it is and all. Well, I don't see that we have Rocky. Maybe he'll pop up in just a moment. But right now, I think we can just have a little more music. Why not, you say? I agree.

0: And there we have the Birds with Mr. Tambourine Man. That intro is just unmistakable. Okay, well, Rocky, I'm guessing, is out surfing. That must be what's happened there. So let's just talk a little bit. I was talking about movies earlier. Let's talk about the Muppet lookalike. Yes, Gene Shalit. He reviewed movies. He was involved with the cultural arts. He loved puns. He was on the Today Show for 40 years. He died on Friday at age of 100. No further details were immediately available as to why that is. It was Critics Corner. And he would just crack jokes all the time. He had that great big handlebar moustache. He had bushy hair. His horn-rimmed glasses were black. And he had lots of different bow ties. He was like, the New York Times put it that he was a caricature of Groucho Marx, William Howard Taft, and a Jim Henson puppet. He said, Ishtarable. That's one of the things they showed on the television over the weekend in the comedy that was from 1987. And he said, the longest yard was with Burt Reynolds as a prison with the prison football team. He said, this movie should be penalized half the distance to the goal twice. And his most controversial criticism came in with a negative review of Brokeback Mountain. I saw Brokeback Mountain. I loved that movie. I thought it was great. That was an Ang Lee film, and that was with Heath Ledger and Jake Gyllenhaal. And GLAAD, that's the Gay Lesbian Alliance Against Defamation, accused him of promoting anti-gay prejudice and demanded an apology. Mr. Shalit, who has 6 kids, including a gay son, replied with a letter expressing regret, acknowledging he had angered, agitated, and hurt many people. He had no intention of casting aspersions on anyone in the gay community or the gay community itself. So he did books and plays and movies, etc. He interviewed Barbara Streisand, Warren Beatty, Robert De Niro, and Sophia Loren. And he also did several cameos of himself in movies and TV shows. He was very sensitive to ratings, and he was very notable for personnel changes. Barbara Walters, of course, did that. Hugh Downs, Joe Garagiola, Deborah Norville, Jane Pauley, Katie Couric, Matt Lauer, and Willard Scott, Anne Curry, Al Roker, Brian Gumbel, all of these people. And his producer said that he entered a theatre for a screening with a look of glee on his face. And he said, my God, how could you? You've seen 2 million movies. And Shalit would say, yeah, but I've never seen this one. So just really a really fascinating guy. And he had a wonderful life doing exactly what he wanted to do, which I think is absolutely the way to be.
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0: And I have to say, I went to Farmers Market, in Scotts Valley over the weekend. It starts at 8, which is great, and finishes at 11. And I was very thrilled. It was great to get the stone fruit is all there, but the first tomatoes were coming in. And the chappie who's I always go to his particular stand for strawberries because he's in Felton as well. And they're so fresh that you can really only keep them for a couple of days. And he said that should be in a couple of weeks, we will be having our dry farm tomato. And that will make this woman here very, very happy because tomatoes are one of my favorite, favorite foods. And if they're coming my way, then we can get them until almost Thanksgiving every year. So that's great. Okay, we've got some action. Let's see what we've got going here. We do have Highway 17 northbound at the Mount Hermon Road off-ramp. Again, northbound. Items dragging on the roadway. It doesn't say exactly what. That was about 2 minutes ago. Again, northbound 17 at the Mount Hermon off-ramp. That is a... it's a busy time of day there. So we've got that. Then we have got a traffic collision with no injuries right now. Highway 1 and the southbound direction at Fremont in Seaside. Two vehicles have mixed it up. The collision occurred when a van was trying to change lanes. Both vehicles are drivable. CHP is en route to that as well. Your Central Coast weather forecast right now is going to be a beautiful day. Sunny and clear once this fog gets out of the way or the high clouds. 89 degrees today. The lows will be 55 tonight. 89 degrees on Tuesday. Lows 55. Wednesday 83. Thursday 79. And then Friday 76. So just about lovely, lovely weather. And in watching the World Cup, if you consider the map, Boston is really close to the United Kingdom as opposed to here. And it would appear that most of Scotland has migrated to Boston for the World Cup. I am so delighted to seeing all of the kilts, the tartan army, the bagpipes, the singing, the dancing in the streets, the going to the baseball game. They're just having a great time. I am, it's chill too. It's not being a nuisance time by any means. It's chill and they're just having a great time. And I think that Boston businesses must be absolutely, as the Scottish would say, chuffed at getting all of this extra business that is coming in. I mean, the Tartan Army is there. Seemingly every other post over the weekend was from Boston. It was showing men in kilts having a good time. And frankly, for one, I love it. The song that they are singing, which is the anthem of Scotland, and it's called The Flower of Scotland. And it's a really terrific song. They sing it all the time, especially where my family are from, which is in the Highlands of Scotland. Especially when it gets later in the evening, you'll find that they'll break out into song with the with Flower of Scotland. And so it talks about when there was the Battle of Bannockburn in 1314. It doesn't make direct reference to it except to the king. So in that battle, Edward II had this huge English army, and he went into Scotland because he wanted to crush the Scottish forces. This is not the only time this has happened, but this was one of the early ones. Well, his army was much bigger than the Scottish army, but the Scots won. And they were led by Scottish King Robert the Bruce. And so in that song, they say, and sent him hymnward to think again. And they, honestly, when they sing this song, and they've been singing it all over Boston, it's really, really great. It's absolutely, and by the way, both Edward the First and Second were loathed in Scotland, and still are, for their attempts to annex the country. So that is the song that they are singing, and I don't know if I have the time to tell the story about when my sister-in-law went, they have a Halloween in Scotland. It's not called Halloween. It's called Guising Night, short for Disguising Night, because you're disguised, right? You're dressed up in costume. And she went as the song, The Flower of Scotland, one time when I was up there. It's a great song. I think we must have sung that song 20 times that night. But if we were in the pub, and so it didn't matter. Everything was just absolutely fine and loving it indeed. You are listening to Good Morning Monterey Bay right here on Boulder Creek Community Radio, KBCZ 89.3 FM and kbcz.org. I have signed up for my trusty steed. Well, he's a dog, really, but he's named Jack. Jack and I are going to be with the float for the July the 4th parade. We will be a part of that, I'm happy to say. It's going to be a lot of fun. I know that I saw the float last year. I wasn't able to be in the 4th of July parade last year, but I saw it and I love it and I think it's great, and I'm sure that we'll be working on it to make sure that it just goes A-OK. And we're celebrating 10 years, which is marvellous, here at KBCZ. And so I'm looking forward to being in that float. Absolutamonto. Okay, I think I can do a little bit of business whilst we wait for Gail to join us.
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0: And talking of zinnias, Zinnias Gift Boutique, the farmers market for Scotts Valley is moving from the Boys and Girls Club, which is up Scotts Valley Drive there near Scarborough and what have you. It's moving to right where Home by Zinnias, by Zinnias Gift Boutique. I think it's like on the 26th, if I remember correctly. But yeah, it's going to be moving, so it'll be a little bit closer. So we're lucky we get Saturdays, we get Cabrillo and Scotts Valley. Tuesdays we get Felton. Thursdays we get here in Boulder Creek. And then on Sundays we get the one down in Live Oak. So you really do have a great opportunity to go and get, as Michael Olson likes to say, food with your farmer's face on it at any of these particular farmers markets. But yeah, tomatoes, yes. Oh, such a happy girl I am. Doesn't take much to please me, you know. Give me a good movie and some good tomatoes and, hey, I suppose I'm happy, because that certainly seems to be the case. Okay, coming up tomorrow, we are going to be joined by Dan Hafley. Two significant scenarios as far as Dan is concerned. Number one is the actions that are being taken by the city council in reference to offshore drilling. This guy has been following it, even though he retired. I think he's busier than ever. So we'll be talking about that. We're also going to be talking about the possibility of some interference by the federal government to the California Coastal Commission. But more on that will be tomorrow. But this is today. And right now we do have on the live line, we have Assemblymember Gail Pellerin. Good morning, Gail. Do I have you there?
2: You have me here. Good morning.
0: Good morning. How are you?
2: I'm okay. It's been a week.
0: I see. Had one of those weeks. I did too. But mine was just because of the internet at home. Nothing serious on that one. So Yeah, I know. It's, well, when it goes, and then when it goes, and
2: yeah, no, I think, yeah.
0: And you don't understand it.
2: How we depend on those, you know?
0: Yes, we do. We really do. And I mean, of course, obviously for work as well. So there have been a lot of some people saying it quietly, some people saying it loudly. You were the Registrar of Voters here for 25 plus years. And they're still grumbling. They're grumbling because they're saying that the ballots have not been counted yet, and that we should not be having mail-in votes because that's what's slowing it down. I wanted to get your take on, do you think that we are behind the eight ball, that we should be getting results in final results faster in a primary?
2: Well, I think that the elections take the amount of time they take because they do that important due diligence and auditing and checking and balancing and making sure that every eligible voter's voice is heard. It is a process. It's not instantaneous. And there's nothing in the elections code that dictates that we shall certify in time for media's deadlines. And it is critically important that this work be done the way it is being done to ensure that voters are not disenfranchised. So I think it's a false, you know, it's rhetoric that's been put out by this administration, and people have, you know, it has picked up on people's minds and thoughts, and they're all regurgitating the same information. And it's really unfortunate because elections officials are doing the important due diligence that's necessary for a safe, accurate, secure election.
0: So therefore, you maintaining mail-in ballots, you believe, is important?
2: Yes, because that's so critically important for people with disabilities, for seniors, for folks who have multiple jobs and family duties and just don't have that time to walk into a polling site on a Tuesday. Our military and people overseas, I mean, they can't vote in person. They're going to have to always have a mechanism to vote remotely. So California has gone to great lengths to ensure that there's more ways and more days for people to vote because we want voices heard. We want, I mean, this is the democracy I feel very passionately about, is that everyone has access and can make sure that they can cast their vote in a safe, accessible way that is secure. And, you know, our taxes, you know, I send my taxes in on the last day and it's postmarked, and I don't get penalized because the government doesn't get it till 7 days later. I mean, that's the way it works for many things. And I'll tell you what, and as you said, I was doing this work for decades, and people complained back in 1994 that they wanted results faster. So really, I don't think it's a matter of that. I think it's just this federal administration sowing seeds of doubt and question about the integrity of our elections process. And people are buying what he's selling.
0: Well, I agree with you, but I've seemed to be hearing it more now than before, I have to say.
2: You know, it only gets really in the news, I think, when there's very close contests. And for this election, actually, they've done incredibly fast work. I mean, Los Angeles and Orange County were done with all ballots in hand last week. I mean, that is phenomenal. Like within, you know, 7 days, you know, 8 days, maybe it was 9 days from the election, they were done. That's incredible. Especially when you're looking at LA was doing 200,000 ballots a day getting through in process. So elections officials are working around the clock. They're doing their work. But when there are close contests, that certainly everyone's attention is on that race, and they're looking very closely at it, and they're wanting results quickly. I know
3: as an elections official, I wanted them done too. I'm just tired of people calling me and coming in and, you know, watching everything and asking lots of questions, which is their right. But, you know, I wanted to be done too. You know, I wanted to have it behind me. So everyone's working hard, doing their due diligence, and they're doing a phenomenal job, and it's getting done quickly. But, you know, I think this is something, you know, democracy and our vote is so critically important. I believe very strongly it deserves the time, patience, and due diligence to make sure it's accurate.
0: Good. Okay, now, how was the week in Sacramento?
3: Well, we're gearing up for the big budget vote today. So that's, you know, there's been a lot of time and effort and hearings, and we're certainly in a very difficult situation in California, coming to an agreement here, you know, that, I mean, Trump's disastrous cuts, you know, failing policies and attacks on healthcare and the safety net are the reasons we're in this mess. So, you know, we've come to what's called a two-party agreement, meaning that the Assembly and the Senate have agreed on how to address our current budget situation. And we're planning on taking that vote today. And so, you know, we're fighting to protect that, you know, healthcare. We're fighting, you know, more than 2 million Californians are poised to lose health coverage. That's more than one out of every 10 Medi-Cal recipients. And, you know, millions more face reduced coverage of future loss of benefits, including hundreds of thousands of immigrants who reside in California legally. And, you know, we're standing to lose $30 billion annually from this program. And we've got 800,000 workers, children, seniors, and veterans could lose food assistance in California because of these Trump cuts. So we had a lot to do, and we've come up with a plan that addresses this and does not balance the budget on the backs of our most vulnerable. And all the while also, you know, just rejecting some of those cruelest cuts, and that really matters.
0: And so, therefore, you think that the budget will sail through today?
3: So I'm not sure if I would say sail, but but yes, we're going to have a budget information hearing today at 1:00. The Senate's going to take up its version of the ballot, I think, at 3:00 today. We'll be in floor session at 5:00 today, so to pass the budget, and that will meet our statutory deadline to pass the budget by today, June 15th. And then we're going to continue the 15th to the 19th with various discussions and negotiations with the administration. And then we're going to be passing another set of bills that are going to address some housing, like a housing bond and a rainy day fund measure. And then Monday, June 29th, is the deadline for the governor to sign or veto the budget bill. I can't imagine him vetoing it, but that's his last day to act. And then we're going to be passing out some other, they call them trailer bills, to implement what then becomes a three-party agreement, which is the Senate and the Assembly and the governor all agreeing to this is the plan for moving forward with California's revenue and expenditures.
0: Boy, it sounds like a lot to be dealing
3: with. It is a lot. And I, you know, I mean, let's just say hats off to Senator Laird, the budget chair in the Senate. I mean, I'm sure he's had many sleepless nights over the last few weeks and has been working around the clock to work on this two-party agreement. So grateful to him. And our budget chair is Jesse Gabriel. And then we have all of our budget sub-chairs that have been doing months of hearings and hearing from stakeholders and going through the budget line item by line item. One of those is our representative too, Assemblymember John Addis, who does the health subcommittee in the Assembly. So we have an incredible team of people been working on this. And we've done an incredible job, I think, getting us to this point.
0: Well, good for you. And it's obviously always an ongoing learning process, I imagine, Gail.
3: Yes, it is. It is. And it's a lot of complicated formulas and, you know, structural issues. I mean, we've got Prop 98 funding, of course. We want to continue to invest in our kids and school And then childcare is also a focus of our agreement to provide those necessary childcare slots for families to be able to go to work, you know, and confidently knowing their kids are in a safe, caring environment. So a lot of different pieces to this and a lot of pushback against some of these horrific cuts that we've seen at the federal level.
0: Well, hopefully. Now, when do you take summer recess?
3: So, July. I think it's like that week, that first week of July. We'll be back in district for the month of July, then back here to Sacramento for the month of August to finish all of our work before we adjourn in the end of August. And that's an adjournment after the 2-year session. They call it sine die, meaning we are done. Nothing else will be taken up. And it's time to go home and reset.
0: And go to a wedding.
3: Yes, indeed. I've heard lots of planning there. And it was so great to see you at Pride. You looked amazing with your rainbow wig. And I could hear your voice from blocks away. And it was such a beautiful event for the community to come out and be supportive and show support and just work together with love and compassion and empathy for all. And it was just a lovely event. I really enjoyed it. And I'm so honored to be one of the Grand Marshals.
0: Yeah, it was great. I saw tons of people that I knew, which was also fabulous, including yourself. And there is a swelling of joy and happiness about that parade. There's something about it that just lifts people's spirits. And watching, you know, I get there and there's no crowd, right, obviously, because we're there at 9:30, and then the crowd starts to grow, and then the children start to come, and then people in their outfits start to arrive, and I dressed up because everybody else was dressing up, and it was just wonderful. That's the second year I've done it, and I just enjoy it so much because it's the joy that people have.
3: So much joy. It's just a magical event, and everyone in their brightest, beautiful colors, and those cheerleaders, those cheer teams. Oh my gosh, they are incredible and so athletic and so skilled and fun to watch. And the band and the banana slug was out. And I think that you're either in the parade or you're watching the parade if you live in this community.
0: I agree with you. Yeah. And I was, I just loved all of the different outfits that everyone was wearing, and they were all dressed up. People coming from Sacramento for this parade.
3: Yes. I actually met a woman at the restroom and we had a nice little chat. So, yeah. They were from all over the area. And it was a beautiful event. And shout out and kudos to the organizers, because I know that takes a lot of time and effort to put on an event of that scale and that fantastic. And it was just really, just everything went perfectly. So shout out to those who put it on.
0: When you can see when the first car is coming out, the police car, you know that then it's going to, and we were at the end of the parade, but you know that that's the beginning. And I stood on a chair and I looked down Pacific Avenue and it was nothing but a sea of people. It was before the parade began, everyone wanted to make sure that they got to their spot that they like, but it was a sea of people. It was a fantastic turnout, really great.
3: Yes. No, people are activated. They're out in the streets. They're making their voices heard. I mean, you know, it's incredible. It was so lovely.
0: Good. All right, my dear. Well, thanks for joining us. Always appreciate your input and comments. And we will look forward to chatting in a couple of weeks.
3: Have a fantastic day. Be well.
0: Okay, thank you so much. That is Assemblymember Gail Pellerin. She is a Democrat from Santa Cruz, and it is the 28th Assembly District that she serves. You are listening to Good Morning Monterey Bay right here on Boulder Creek Community Radio, KBCZ 89.3 FM and kbcz.org, streaming worldwide. Indeed, we are. Of course, my family don't listen, but there you go. But they'll be here soon enough, and you'll meet some of them. I've got my, I suppose they're great niece and great nephew, but anyway, they're not. They're Scarlett and Hunter, and they're super excited about coming to the United States for the first time. They will be coming in mid August, I believe it is, for, I don't know, but we'll be getting them out of bed there, and the dad too, Glenn, who's from Australia. And we'll get them in here and we'll get an opinion as to what they are seeing for the first time. I always love it when people come here and you go to the mystery spot, you go to the boardwalk and you go to the beach and you do all of those things. And of course you go to Big Basin as well, and then get their opinion as to how they think. Wow, it's amazing you live here. Yeah, well, we don't need any more people, so you can stay living where you're living. This is 8 a.m. on the mark. Jolly good.

Good morning, everybody. It is a Monday morning. It is the 15th of June 2026. And if it is your birthday, a happy birthday to you. One of my favorite people celebrates a birthday today. His name is Michael Jacoby. We've broadcast today. We've broadcast together a lot over the years. He's a fantastic guy. He's just brilliantly funny, and I love him dearly. 74 years old. Happy birthday, Jacoby. Make it a great day. Also, happy birthday to Lance Vandas. We start off with Edward the Black Prince of England, was born in 1330. Oh, let me just... That's right, let the page just stick for me. Why don't you? Francis Blondel, the French architect, was born in 1618. Wife of Andrew Jackson, Rachel, born in 1767. Edvard Grieg, the Norwegian pianist and composer, was born in 1843. Wilbert Audrey, the English author, he created the railway series, the basis for Thomas the Tank Engine. Strange name, Wilbert Audrey. Born in 1911. Yuri Andropov, Russian politician, was born

Dusty Baker, born in 49. Jim Varney, the actor, comedian and screenwriter, also born in 49. Indian English businessman Lakshmi Mittal, born in 50. Jane Amsterdam, newspaper editor for the New York Post, was born in 51. Actor Jim Belushi, born in 54. Model and actress Julie Haggerty, I remember her from Airplane, born in 55. Baseball player Wade Boggs, born in 58. Actress, director and producer Helen Hunt, born in 63. Actress and producer Courtney Cox, born in 64. Lots today. Rapper, producer and actor Ice Cube was born in 1969. Actress and producer Leah Remini was born in 70. Golfer Justin Leonard, born in 72. Baseball player Andy Pettit, born in 72. And that will do it for birthdays for today. But if it is your birthday, happy birthday. And again, a shout out to good friend and fellow broadcaster Michael Jacoby. It is 4 minutes past the hour of 8 a.m. This is Good Morning Monterey Bay. Let's check in and get a look at your traffic. Okay, we do have Highway 68 at Chomp, that's Community Hospital of Monterey Peninsula. We have a traffic collision then. There are vehicles parked on the right-hand side. Doesn't look like there are any injuries involved there. Traffic hazard, US 101 northbound at Boronda. That is, there's a vehicle in the slow lane very close to San Juan Road in Boronda. So, yeah, that's where that is. And that is all that is on the CHP page. They've got the freeway, the roadworks that we talk about, by the way. And this KBCC traffic report is brought to you by Travis Martin Plumbing, located in Boulder Creek and serving Santa Cruz and the surrounding areas. There's more online at travismartinplumbing.com, or the phone number is 831-461-4300. The Highway 9 Felton Pedestrian Safety Improvement Project is constructing a sidewalk and bikeable shoulder on the southbound side of Highway 9 between San Lorenzo Valley Schools Complex and downtown Felton. It continues with daytime and overnight traffic control, and the Highway 9 San Lorenzo River and Kings Creek Bridge replacement project is taking place north of Boulder Creek and involves the full replacement of those bridges for the safety of the traveling public. And Caltrans asks that you will please be patient, because there's a lot going on, lots of emergency repairs that are needed right now on the Central Coast. And of course, remember that Murray Street Bridge is closed now in both directions. And your weather forecast today is going to be simply lovely. The highs will be 89 degrees and sunny today. Once that fog clears, it's lifting, but it's not quite out of Boulder Creek. I'm sure it's pretty thick down at the beaches. And the lows will be 55, clear overnight. Sunny on Tuesday at 89, 55 low and clear Tuesday night. 83 on Wednesday, sunny, partly cloudy on Wednesday night, 79 on Thursday, and 76 is going to be on Friday. And you do still need to be careful because of what is happening with the waves. They are huge. There's, I believe that we have king tides. I'm not 100% sure, but I do believe that we do. And so please be aware. Do not turn your back on the waves. We have seen all sorts of rescues being taken place this week. I can't believe that the folks fell asleep on the beach and then were swept out to sea. Both rescued up on the north coast, but not the thing to do. You've got to be alert. You've got to be looking. You've got to be watching. Okay, that's enough lecturing from me. But I will tell you about the KBCC Music Fest that is coming up for this year. Tickets are now on sale at kbcz.org. This is the 8th annual Music Fest. It's going to be Saturday, April 29th from 2 to 7:30 p.m. at Garahan Park in Boulder Creek. It's just a couple of miles north of
of town. The lineup, they had over 60 submissions from local and out-of-state bands. These are the

0: ones that were chosen. Opening the show will be the Mother Corn Shuckers. That is music, original music they call Beergrass, a mix of country, bluegrass, rock and roll and jam band music. They've been going since 2010 and very entertaining group. We have Squid Row Orchestra, which is a new nine-piece dance jam band, which sounds absolutely super fun indeed. Then we have got Trestles, which is a surf psych outfit from Santa Cruz, formed in 2021. They have West Coast garage rock tradition. Everybody seems to love them a lot. And then we've got opening up. We do have the headliners will be the Coffis Brothers. Of course, they've been sharing the stage since they were young kids, and they are absolutely fantabuloso. So there's a great, you'll be able to park across the street from Garahan Park, and that will be absolutely fantastic, good show. On a sad note, local musician born here, Oliver Tree, a genre-defying singer, a Santa Cruz native, one of six people who was killed when two helicopters collided on Sunday morning in Brazil. He was 32 years old. He was a quirky artist known for his highly theatrical music videos, his crisp bowl cut, and he'd been traveling through South America as part of his world tour. Also, the young Argentinian YouTuber Gaspar Prim, known as Gaspy, was among those killed in the crash. This was a mid-air collision in Rio de Janeiro, with one of the helicopters landing in the parking lot of a car dealership. There has been an investigation into the cause of the crash. Tree was born Oliver Tree Nickel. He broke out in the electronic music world first, performing simply as Tree. He released an EP, and he later added CalArts north of Los Angeles, signed to Atlantic Records. To find his look, he said, when he was talking to the Sentinel a while ago, he said, "I was making a statement with it. Everybody's trying to look so beautiful and sexy nowadays. It was my way of rebelling against that. So I tried to make myself look as silly and ridiculous as possible." He was an instant hit on the festival circuit for his outlandish stage productions and outside of charisma. He was at Lollapalooza, Coachella and Outside Lands. He collaborated with Skrillex, David Guetta and Zedd's Dead. And he was fiercely protective of his meticulously weird visual identity. He told Rolling Stone, he said, "That's my kind of signature. These people who do bleep with me know because of my videos, music is my day job, but my real dream is to be making feature films." And he released his major label debut LP, Ugly is Beautiful. His hit song, Life Goes On, and his collaboration, Miss You, earned him international recognition. And he climbed onto the Billboard Hot 100, which must be just a huge thing for anybody who's in the music world. He released four full-length albums as Oliver Tree. And he had performed in Buenos Aires on June the 4th. He was scheduled to go throughout Europe, Australia, and China this year. And in one of his last social media posts, he made a point to spotlight an upcoming show August 9th in his hometown at the Quarry Amphitheater at UC Santa Cruz. So there you have that. That is a very sad story indeed. We're sad to hear about that. And let us see if I can bring up... We see where... Sometimes these things get lost here. Oh, yeah, well, we should have that, but I don't. But that's okay, because I can do without the music, because I have Mr. Mark Mozina, Dr. Mark Mozina, on the lifeline. How was that thunderstorm there last night? How did that go for you?
1: Good morning, Rosemary.
0: Morning.
1: You know, I wasn't in D.C., so I missed the UFC fight spectacular event, whatever, on the White House Mall, the White House lawn. But I was up in Philly. I was at the World Cup game, and we got a little rain, but it didn't start until after the game, so it was wonderful.
0: And what game were you watching?
1: I was watching Côte d'Ivoire, Les Elephants. Against Ecuador. It was wonderful. It was 70,000 fans, and I bet 69,500 were wearing yellow for Ecuador.
0: And that's and what it looked like on the television, believe me.
1: And then, okay, well, look again, and you'll see one dot of orange, and that's me. I had my orange jersey on. I was ready to go. I was there with a buddy, and it wasn't that many fans for Ivory Coast, but it was great fun.
0: It was absolutely awesome. They did very well, and I hope it was as much fun being there as it looked like it, because I always loved the World Cup. I was up and watching when England beat Germany in 1966, 4-2. That was a big day in the United Kingdom, and one that has never been forgotten. Of course, they're not going to hope in hell this time, but I'm really enjoying it. I'm really loving it. I'm loving the... It's, as I said a little bit earlier in the program, it's not nationalism. It's love of country and love of heritage that I see. And Boston is just, boy, talk about a tartan army or three. Good Lord.
1: Well, is England's first game today or tomorrow?
0: I believe it's Wednesday.
1: Wednesday, okay.
0: I think yes, and I'll be getting my England shirt out and watching that. And yeah, no, it's really good. And I thought America did very well in their first game. They looked very confident.
1: Well, and they didn't give the ball away. I feel like in previous World Cups, we had no control of the ball in the midfield, and so we'd do like three touches, and then all of a sudden we'd lose the ball. But I appreciated that the U.S. team could hold on to the ball for more than 30 seconds.
0: They did. Was it fabulous going to the game?
1: It was incredible. I take a lot of selfies, but I think I might have broken my own record. I took so many pictures. The energy was wonderful. I mean, the Ecuadorians were, until the end, they were very energized. And then they got deflated the last 5 minutes because the goal was so late. But it was a wonderful, wonderful crowd. Very jovial, very lots of energy, lots of screaming. Yeah.
0: Good. Okay. Now, I think Russia is finally going to address the recurring leaks on the space station. I swear.
1: So last week we talked about it. The astronauts were put into like an emergency lockdown where they were all put into escape capsules and ready to leave the space station because of a leak. And then it was determined that, yes, it's a leak, but it's the same leak we know about, and it's a slow leak. So it's okay, right? My eyes cannot roll far enough back. So Russia finally came out and said, we're going to use our glue again. And that's what they're doing. They've got their space glue, and they're going to fill the leak, the hole again with glue. So it turns out they've identified it as the exact same place. It's the same leak every time. It's just every time they fix it with glue and this like sticky stuff, it works for a little while, and then it just kind of shifts a little, and then the glue pops off, and then it leaks again. And so Russia says, we're going to fix it for real this time. And everyone's saying, oh, great, how are you going to do it? And they said, with glue. And I'm like, we are doing the same thing and expecting different results. What are we doing?
0: Well, I mean, surely, therefore, they can just expect this to happen again then.
1: Yeah, 100%. But I don't think they have other options, you know, because like a real fix would either involve replacing the capsule, which they can't do. They have no money to do that. And also the space station's lifetime is ending in the next 5, at most 10 years. So there's no point replacing anything like that. The other fix would be to go outside and like drill on new plates. But there's a lot of risk in doing that, right? You could rupture something because they have pressurized cabins, so you don't really want to do that. And the other thing you could do is kind of like hot weld on from the inside, which we could do. But nope. The Russians have gone with glue and duct tape. So here we go.
0: Just as crazy. Oh, well, they must have faith in it. Now we've got the South African telescope that's seeing farthest. It's a space laser.
1: It's the coolest named telescope in the world. It's called MIRC. I mean, this is adorable. I feel like US, when we name stuff, we call it like X1B 2014.
0: Yes.
1: Blah, blah, blah. And the South African said, no, no, guys, we're calling it MIRCAT, which is the best.
0: Oh, that is brilliant. I love it.
1: Yeah, so they detected a distant galaxy 8 billion light years away, so about two-thirds the age of the universe, and it's a hydroxyl gigamaser. And the only reason they could see it is because of gravitational lensing from a galaxy in between us and them. So basically, the galaxy in between us acts as a magnifying glass and bends the light so that we can see this distant object. And this object is basically, they call it a space laser. And so it's found inside of a merging, very chaotic ancient galaxy of two galaxies slamming together and creating a very chaotic event and lots of energy. And it shoots out this light in a few chosen directions. And this just happens to be pointed at us. So it's pretty cool. I love it when a meerkat does good work. And so I hope they celebrated by, they all just like popped out from behind their computer screens like meerkats and looked around really excitedly. That's probably just in my head, but don't take that from me.
0: I won't, because I can see it too. I think that's
1: right. Can you see these guys, all these introverts, just popping their heads out from behind giant computer screens? I'd love it.
0: Yes, yes, I can. By the way, I went to see Disclosure Day yesterday. I hope it's at the top of your list of movies to go see very soon. It's really spectacular.
1: Which one did you see, sir?
0: The new Spielberg film, The Disclosure Day.
1: Oh, I haven't seen it yet, no. Was it good?
0: Yes, it's fantastic. I loved it. I never saw Close Encounters of the Third Kind. And it's not, this is not, you know, it's not a sci-fi film, really. But you'll enjoy it. I do think you'll enjoy it a lot. A lot of fun. A lot of fun.
1: Oh, I'll have to see it. Thanks for the advice.
0: Yeah. Now, SpaceX, of course, Friday, he became a trillionaire. I find it very hard to talk about that when we look around at all of the things that are happening in parts of the world. We've got some terrible famine happening in Africa, and we got this guy from South Africa who is now a trillionaire. However, the good news to me is a lot of his employees are also now millionaires. But my question to you, Mark, is how is this going to affect, if at all, either in a negative or positive way, the connection between SpaceX and NASA?
1: Yeah, so he went public, which I agree with you and all your caveats. I agree completely. It's, the complicated questions about that kind of, well, I agree. The immediate impact with the community was quite negative. So pretty much every space company dropped 10 to 20% when he went public. Ugh. So the whole community just plummeted as people were just buying into this blockbuster-esque IPO. And so that's still happening today. So most space companies are continuing to drop today. So the space community is hurt, and people knew it would be hurt. And sure enough, it is. So billions of dollars are disappearing from these companies as they get funneled into SpaceX. So a company that's never been made a profit. But in any case, with NASA, SpaceX has become too big to fail. That happened a while ago. And so NASA is, you know, the journey from 10 years ago when SpaceX had to sue NASA in order to have NASA use its rockets, because NASA was very hesitant to use their rockets. It went from that to now SpaceX is the provider for NASA. And so now at this point, they're tied at the hip. And in many ways, so is Blue Origin. And so Blue Origin had their big explosion, their big failure a couple weeks ago.
0: Yeah.
1: And NASA is going to help pay for them to fix it, because the NASA plans for success or moon landers, as we've talked about so much, all rely on, in theory, SpaceX and Blue Origin. So they are too big to fail. So NASA is footing the bill for a lot of it. And that's always kind of been the case. Like, the initial development of the Falcon 9 rocket was primarily NASA funds. But, you know, we don't talk about that. We always say everything was self-funded by Elon, but that wasn't the case. It was taxpayer money.
0: Well, then he needs to pay it back, damn it.
1: Well, good luck.
0: Yeah, I'll just drop him a note then, will I? Either that, or maybe just build a new space station. Someone put forth or posited the comment that with the amount of money that he has made, he would have to spend $1 million a day for something ridiculous like 300 years or something to spend all of his money. I really can't wrap my head around it.
1: Yeah, it's an astronomically large amount of money. It makes no sense. But here we are.
0: And
1: hopefully that money gets pumped back in somehow. I don't know. I'm maybe optimistic. I don't know.
0: And for the people that you know that work for SpaceX, what are their feelings?
1: Oh, I mean, they overnight became 100 millionaires. So they feel great. I was trying to send them some recommendations of rum bars, as you know, on Tropical Islands. I think it is complicated to work for Elon. I think with what his role in Doge and a lot of in the policy world, a lot of damage. Like, leave politics aside, but just policy, not politics. In the policy world, it was very damaging, and so people have very mixed opinions about him. And he's not seen as necessarily a pure positive force. I mean, clearly SpaceX has done amazing things, and it's been an amazing company with incredible energy injected into the ecosystem, and 100% undeniable. But there's also been a lot of negative. So people that work for him that I know, you know, they balance that in their heads. But the math that they did, they still find value working there. And I think as of Friday, they find a lot of value.
0: Yeah, no kidding, no kidding. Now, there has been some prediction of data of a solar flare coming up.
1: Yeah, so this is actually bigger news than people are giving credit for. So as it is today, we watch the sun, and when we see a flare or an ejection, a coronal mass ejection, which is a big cloud of charged particles, yeah, when we see one, we then look at how it's moving and decide whether or not it's going to hit Earth. And if it is going to hit Earth, whether it's risky to our spacecraft and power grids and we should put them in safe mode, or whether it's just going to be pretty and we should tell everybody to go look at the aurora, you know. But we basically are reactionary. We just watch, and if it happens, like if the gunshot is fired, then we plan and predict, and we have a couple days, and that's it. But what happened for the first time is scientists were able to observe the buildup before the explosion off of the sun, before the actual event happened. They were able to see the actual mechanics of it happening on the surface of the sun hours and hours. In fact, I think even they started to see it a day before. So they were getting predictive about it. And so that shift from a reactionary kind of defensive wait for it to happen and then plan what to do, switching that to a predictive model where you can see what's happening before the actual event and then plan around that. I mean, that's a huge step forward in terms of space weather and in space safety. And so, as you know, this is important not only for Earth, for our satellites, for our power grids, but also very important for our astronauts, especially if they leave the low Earth orbit, which is where they are now. If they ever go to the moon or Mars, space weather is very dangerous to them. So we need to become as predictive as possible.
0: Wow. Well, and who was doing this? Where did the data come from? What company? What group?
1: I wish I remembered. I'm so sorry. I don't actually recall.
0: Oh, that's okay. I mean, it's just always nice to know who's ahead of the game here.
1: Yeah, I agree. I know it was a NASA program, but I don't remember where the primary researcher was from. I'll need to Google that.
0: Well, in which case, then we can find out when we chat with you next week. Are you going to any more games?
1: I am. I'm going to France versus Iraq next Monday here in Philly. So that should be great. France, as you know, is one of the favorites. But
0: yes,
1: being English, I'm sure you you won't say much about that, them being the favorites. But
0: no, I won't say anything about that at all.
1: I love the interviews of the Scots, by the way, whenever they were talking to them, and they said, we don't really care how we do, just so long as England loses. I'm like, wow, that's great.
0: Well, I was talking a little bit earlier about Flower of Scotland, you know, the national anthem for Scotland, and they're slamming England every time they sing it. But I've grown up with that song and knowing what it meant about the Battle of Bannockburn from 1314, etc. It's a very powerful song, and they sing it all the time. They'll break out in a pub. You know, you don't hear people just necessarily breaking out their national anthem whilst they're drinking. They do in Scotland. But, boy, Boston would be a fun place to be right now.
1: Oh, I bet.
0: Yeah, okay, well, totally jealous, and I'm glad you're having a good time for all of us, and keep taking the selfies.
1: Will do. Thanks, Rosemary.
0: All right, thanks very much indeed. Appreciate your time this morning. That is Dr. Mark Mozzino. He is a science policy analyst for Congress, but he gets to go to rocket launches and soccer games. So in which case, then, he's a lucky devil, because we don't get to do either of those things, do we? Okay, I think I've got... No, I don't really have time for... I don't really have time for music, because coming up in a little bit, my saviour, the man who saved me from internet madness, Mr. Bill Wolverton, will be joining us, and we'll be talking about... we'll be doing our Battle of the Sexes. I have to say, I do love it. And this soccer, see, look, he goes up to Philadelphia to watch. I thought that it was more difficult to get tickets than was anticipated, but apparently it's actually doing very well indeed. Oh, there he is. Speak of the devil, and he's not a devil. He's an angel in disguise, my fellow broadcaster, Mr. Bill Wolverton. Good morning.
2: Good morning, Rosemary.
0: How are you?
2: With the exception of the fact that I'm close to a gas-powered leaf blower right now, I'm great.
0: I know you hate those.
2: I do.
0: Not as much as you hate the towhee birds, but you do hate them.
2: No, I didn't say I hate the birds. I don't like the noise. It's, what is it, the California towhee, yeah.
0: Yes.
2: And they live right outside my bedroom window now, where I live.
0: They were following you, dude. They were following you.
2: They exist in large numbers.
0: Yes, okay.
3: Who's the man?
4: Who's the
5: man? Thank you, Mama.
6: The man versus the women.
7: She is a woman.
0: All right.
8: You are not.
9: You know everything because you're
0: we're
9: a man.
0: We've got to do our da-ding da-dings.
10: Very good.
2: Okay.
11: The win? Throw the switch and let us begin the battle.
12: The battle of the sexes.
13: Let the battle begin.
0: Ding, ding, ding. Okay. All right, it is Monday morning, and you get to go first.
2: Okay, well, your topic was sort of selected by Facebook. You know how things you look at, you get shown more of?
0: Yes.
2: I looked at some videos from the recent 7.8 earthquake, so I've been shown a bunch of those recently. So earthquakes is your topic.
0: Okay.
2: When referring to earthquakes, what is a fault? Is a fault a large, highly visible crack in the Earth's crust? Is it a crater in the Earth's crust caused by a previous earthquake? Is it an existing weakness in the Earth's crust?
0: I'll take A.
2: The highly visible crack. No, it's an existing weakness in the Earth's crust.
0: Huh, I should have known that, shouldn't I?
2: I know, I wouldn't call this easy.
0: Okay. So I went to see the Steven Spielberg movie over the weekend, Disclosure Day, which is awesome and you'd love it. So I thought we could talk about Steven Spielberg this morning.
2: Oh, good.
0: His dog starred in several of his films, including Jaws and Close Encounters of the Third Kind. What was his dog's name?
2: Good grief.
0: Only slightly obscure stuff this morning, Bill.
2: I guess.
0: Was it Duke? Was it Elmer? Or was it Elmo?
2: I'll say Elmer, after Elmer Fudd.
0: You would be correct, Bill. Very good. Well done.
2: All right. Approximately how deep is the San Andreas Fault in California? Is it 15 kilometers? Is it 30 kilometers? Is it 60 kilometers?
0: Oh. Oh, that's a tough one to answer. 15 kilometers. I'll go deeper than that. I'll say 30.
2: It is 15 kilometers. Yeah, the crust is not so thick as people might guess.
0: Oh, I'm going to get crusty in a minute myself here if I don't get a grip. Steven Spielberg is of what ethnic descent? Is he of Latvian, Hungarian, or Polish?
2: That's a good question. I'll say Hungarian.
0: You must have been reading up on Spielberg. Two for two, Bill.
2: I just figure Hungary's big, so it's a good chance. The word tsunami comes from the Japanese words, which mean what? Terror wave, huge wave, harbor wave.
0: Huge wave.
2: It's actually harbor wave, although it's spelled funny, H-A-R-B-O-U-R.
0: That's how I spell it.
2: Yeah, do you spell kilometer? K-I-L-O-M-E-T-R-E instead yes. of
0: E-R? Yes.
2: Yeah. What's wrong with the people who made this quiz?
0: They're of British origin, Bill.
2: Is that it? Okay.
0: Yes, probably. Okay. Finally this morning, if you can go three for three, and I've got none whatsoever. Steven Spielberg has a phobia of what? Furniture with feet, horror films, or paintings of Santa?
2: Wow, this is a good question. I don't want to say horror films. And I can't imagine someone would be afraid of furniture with feet. Santa seems like the obvious answer, but I'm gonna go against it. I'm gonna say furniture with feet.
0: Damn it, three for three, Wilverton.
2: All right.
0: That's a good start to the week for you. Well done.
2: What is scary about furniture with feet?
0: I have no idea. Ask Hungarian Steven Spielberg and his dog Elmer, and they'll be able to tell you.
2: Yeah, all right. Well, thank you very much, Rose.
0: Oh, thank you very much. Great start on a Monday. I will look forward to seeing you tomorrow.
2: Likewise. Bye.
0: Thank you so much indeed. I should have said thank you again for all of the things that he did for me on the weekend, putting me back into a sane frame of mind. Okay, so I've got the time to tell you this story because we've been talking about Scotland and Flower of Scotland. So I was in the UK for my birthday, which is the day before Halloween. And I was in Scotland. I was up in the north of Scotland with my family. My brother was alive. And I was with my husband. And they call Halloween in the north of Scotland, it's called Guising Night. And we were there, and my brother said, oh, we're going to go out. We've got to get costumed up. So I had a tent dress, a very short tent dress, I will say, and I found a headband, and I went as Mary Quant, who was a famous fashion designer in the 60s, Carnaby Street and all of that stuff, mods and rockers. I was Mary Quant. My sister-in-law, Angela, went as the Flower of Scotland from that song, the national anthem, which I thought very creative. My brother went as Agent Orange. He was in camouflage. And so my husband, JB, he said, I don't have anything. I don't have any costume. You know, I didn't know we were going to be doing this. We were going to the local pub. And I said, well, look, we can work with it. I said, you're an American. You've got some sunglasses. So let's have you be an FBI agent. And we've managed to find in my brother's possessions, although I think it was actually his son's possessions, a thin leather black tie. Leather tie, though, very thin. So we got a button-up shirt, his nice jacket that he had with him, the dark glasses, and we made a badge. And it was in the shape of a shield. It was made out of cardboard. And we stuck a safety pin in the back, and we wrote Special Agent Bateson, FBI. And we did that in glue, and then we covered the glue with glitter, and we pinned it on the inside of his jacket. So off we go. all of us going to the pub. It's called the Bridge Hotel. It's in the town of Bona Bridge. And the Bridge is owned by Hamish. Hamish is a nasty, mean person. He has two records for tossing the caber. He has hands like hams. I've seen him in a kilt many times. He's just a very muscular guy, but not big, not tall, but very muscular and mean as a snake. Mean as a snake to his dogs. And he was a wife beater as well. But he owned the pub. And because it's a small community, that was one of the pubs that they would go drinking in. So we go to the Bridge Hotel for our night, for guising night. And we get in there. And I've been in the Bridge dozens and dozens of times. My husband, but had not. So Sandy and Angela, being locals, we get to talk with him. And we go into the back of the pub, into their premises that they live in. And we're introduced. Yes, good to see you, Hamish. Nice to see you, Rosemary. I'm known as the doctor's granddaughter because my grandfather was a doctor in the area. So it's no one ever calls me Rosemary. It's just the doctor's granddaughter. And so then it's time for him to shake hands. He's introduced to JB. And we're all co-playing in this. Well, I'm doing the Mary Quant thing. My brother is being Agent Orange, which was hilarious. She keeps singing Flower of Scotland. And JB is this FBI agent. And so Hamish puts his hand out to shake hands with JB. And JB sort of shows this badge, this cardboard badge with the glitter on it. Hamish didn't like that. And Hamish shook hands, and my husband was, may not have been a big guy, but he was very strong. And I watched his hand, I watched him cringing because Hamish was shaking his hand so hard. So anyway, the evening, that wasn't a great start. It was obvious that Hamish had taken a dislike to my husband, whether he was because he was an American or whether because he was an FBI agent, I don't know. Anyway, we continued on drinking and dancing and singing Flower of Scotland. And then we went back into the back again because we wanted to just go and visit with Hamish and say hello. And I think a few drinks had been had by the time this happened. So Hamish asked JB, you're what are you doing here? Well, we were playing. It was a grown-up's game, but we were all into the game. So he said, JB said, well, he said, and he flashed this badge again, this cardboard badge, which I still have to this day, and he's been gone for, 12 years. He flashed the badge and he said, well, I'm looking into some money laundering that's been going on locally. If you could have seen Hamish's face, he went red as a beetroot. And he sort of slapped JB on the shoulder and said, but hard, like really hard. And he said, well, it's been grand to meet you, like this. So we took that as a moment it was time to leave because things had the potential to turn nasty. And I knew, and Sandy and Angela both knew of Hamish's violent temper. I can't use the words I want to use because it's radio. Anyway, so we left. And we couldn't understand what the problem was. We had someone driving us. So we're in the car and we're going home, like 3 miles away. And we couldn't understand what the problem was. Well, there's a lot of salmon is taken out of the rivers in Scotland and sent down south because it makes a huge ton of money. It's illegal. You can go to jail for it. And people do go to jail for it. Well, it turns out that I didn't know this at the time, Hamish was laundering money, and in laundering that money, he was sending the money in the salmon down to London. We never went back. I never went back to that pub again whilst Hamish was in ownership of it. His wife finally left him, clever girl, and she moved along, and he sold the pub, and somebody else has it now. It's still the same. I could walk in there today and it would still be the same people leaning on the bar having a wee drummy or whatever they're having. But we had no idea, and JB was very lucky to get away with not being beaten up by this Hamish, but I do still have that badge. And how anybody could ever have thought that was a badge. Hamish may be strong, but I can tell you he's pretty damn stupid. Just, it was a crazy night talking about tossing the caber, and we keep breaking into song with Oh Flower of Scotland as they've been singing. It's just like, well, I still have the dress, by the way, but not one that I wear, I will tell you. That was then, and this is now. All right, and this is now, too.
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0: Let me just check on your CHP page. Well, no, it's looking absolutely perfecto. I'm glad to say that. And we do have on the live line, we have Michael Olson, and he is host of the Saturday Food Chain, metrofarm.com. We talk agriculture. Good morning, Michael. How are you?
4: Rosemary, I am just fine because it's an absolutely beautiful day in the neighborhood, as it always is here in the Monterey Bay Area. And that's why we paid the big bucks to live here, because it's so good.
0: Yeah, it's nice. Is it clear in Santa Cruz?
4: Not yet, but it will be.
0: Yeah, it was.
4: How about you?
0: Yeah, the fog's beginning to burn off. The sun is out, and it was just a stunningly gorgeous weekend. I went to Highlands Park with the dog. Not another person there. Beautifully mown grass. We had a great time in the park. It was just lovely all together.
4: There you go. Happiness is like having a golf course all to yourself or something like that.
0: Yes.
4: Well, Rosemary, we have something to celebrate today, and we have somebody with whom to celebrate it with. And what we have, who we have to celebrate it with is Catherine Marr, who's Executive Director of the Monterey Bay Area Certified Farmers Markets. And we have a very special occasion for the Aptos Market. And Catherine is here to tell us a little bit about that. Catherine, welcome aboard.
0: Morning.
5: Well, thank you, Michael. Good morning, Rosemary.
0: Good to have you with us.
5: Thank you. Yes, we have a milestone that we are celebrating, and it's the 50th birthday of the Aptos Farmers Market. We started back in 1976, and so 2026, we're going to be doing cake this the 20th, which is this Saturday. So come by and get a free piece of either chocolate cake or vanilla cake or cake both. I don't care. And then we're going to go ahead and also anybody, the first 150 people who wish us a happy birthday at the market will get some free reusable produce bags that we've given away many times before. And you know, we're trying to help, you know, as far as with the plastic issue. So this is our little thank you to the community that has supported us for all these years. So we're grateful.
0: No surprise. It's fantastic. The farmers market is absolutely it's a wonderful place.
5: It is. We're like a community within the community. It's, you know, I grew up in Santa Cruz, so I see some of the people that I went to fourth grade with. I won't tell you what year that was, but it's really nice. You know, it's a good vibe. It's a good feeling. You know, you're talking to the farmer that's growing your food. And it's just abundance right now because of all the stone fruit, all the plums and the apricots. In fact, this last weekend I made, I don't know how many jars of Blenheim apricot jam for the rest of the year. So excited about that. So that was really a good day for me.
0: Yes.
4: Do you see a lot of people buying in bulk for canning these days, Catherine?
5: I'm sorry, what?
4: Do you see a lot of people buying fruit in bulk in order to can it for...
5: Absolutely, yes. You know, the Alala berries are in season at this time as well. So that's been, you know, flying off of the farmer's table as long as with the blueberries that are from the Fresno area. And, yeah, so it's been really great. In a couple of weeks, I'll be making pickle relish, you know, the last meat for the rest of the year as well. And so, Yeah, it's kind of a lost art as far as canning and jamming, but I think more people are getting into it. Basically, you can save a little bit of money, you know, from the grocery store, and you're eating something that you have produced yourself. So it's a win-win situation for sure.
4: And from the produce that is grown by the people who sell it to you.
5: Exactly. And here in the state of California, none of the produce coming to the market at this time or any time comes from out of state, so or out of country, to be honest with you. So, again, fist pump some of these vendors because, you know, they've been through a lot for the last year and a half. So,
4: well, it has been a pretty strange year with respect to weather and other things, but yep. we're

0: coming through. We're in the full production season. But when you go to the farmer's market, there is an implicit, to the certified farmer's market, there's an implicit guarantee that you are getting food grown by the people who grew it.
1: Absolutely.
0: So you can actually look into the farmer's eyes and see what's in their food, which is very special stuff. Now, the guarantee is enforced by the state of California, the county in which you buy it from, and by people like Catherine Barr.
1: You bet. I am on the front line. So if I see something or an issue, first thing I will do is call the agricultural commissioner of the county. So he takes it from there, and that's, you know, it's a good partnership. Because you do want to make sure that you do have the integrity of what farmers markets were about in the first place. So, again, you know, that's our main focus, our main goal, and to make sure that our community gets healthy food from that farmer who's growing it.
2: Can you tell me, Catherine, if this farmers market is the oldest farmers market going?
1: It is. Yes, in Monterey County, Monterey Santa Cruz County. We were the first ones to basically open up, and now I think we have, between Monterey and Santa Cruz, I think we have 20 farmers markets in this area, and you'll see one every single day of the week. So, you know, if you can't come to the Saturday Aptos market, you can always find another one.
2: Yeah, I do. I go to the... And that's right. I go to Scotts Valley and then I go to Felton, and that usually will carry me through the week for those two.
1: Oh, sure.
2: And then Scotts Valley is going to be moving on to Graham Hill Road.
1: Graham Hill. Yeah, I think this is like maybe their fourth move, Rosemary, like in 2 years. So please support them. You know, Nash is a very good friend of mine. He's the market manager for the Santa Cruz Community Markets. And, he's had a tough road between that one and the Live Oak Market with the bridge closing. It's kind of, you know, I'm sure he's tearing his hair out.
2: Yeah, I should have said Scotts Valley Drive is where he's going to be, where that's going to be, and that's going to be in a couple of weeks. It's a nice size. It's not too big, and I got my first tomatoes, which made me so darn happy, I can't tell you. It's amazing that the tomatoes make a girl so happy, but they do, and they were whispers of dry farmed tomatoes in our imminent future, so that made me happy too.
1: Oh yeah, Molino Creek coming back. They should be back at the market for a couple of weeks,
2: they are just unbelievably fantastic.
1: Yep, they are. I love them too.
0: Rosemary, where is that location on Scottsdale?
2: It's right where Zinnia's Gift Boutique is. It's in that parking lot right there, and they're having to move because the Boys and Girls Club have finally got everything together cost-wise, and they are making and expanding that Boys and Girls Club. It's going to be really something special. So that it will therefore consequently get rid of the parking lot. I don't know if it will be going back there once everything is done, but no, I go there and support, and I see the same people every week. I buy strawberries from this person and lettuce from that person. I spread the money around, you know, you've got to do that. You can't just do it all at one place, but I love it. And you know what I would say, Catherine, just looking as I did on Saturday morning, I was there pretty early this Saturday. I would say that 95% of the people that go have a reusable bag.
1: Yes, they do. Yeah, they do bring their own bags, which we really appreciate. But again, we just want to spend a little bit of love, you know, out and about of the community and for people who do not have, you know, any resources as far as for bags. So that's what we're going to be doing. And we hope that you will join us. We're going to start the festivities about 8:30 for cake, because, you know, who doesn't want cake for breakfast?
2: So, everybody
1: that's
2: wants
1: right.
2: cake.
0: Baking coffee for breakfast on Saturday morning. How can you do that?
1: That's right.
2: Do you know the genesis of how the market started?
1: Yes, you know, so basically there was the four farmers here in the Santa Cruz County that got together because they all had like farm stands at their farm. But, you know, when you do that, you have to be there like 24/7, basically, just in case somebody does stop by and wants to buy your product. So they said, you know what, why don't we all get together, go to one spot, and that was the Live Oak.

0: market, Live Oak School Market first. And, you know, if you build it, they will come. And they did. So we ended up going to Cabrillo College when we had the huge medfly issue. This is many years ago. And we've been at Cabrillo ever since. They've treated us so well. You know, we love it there. We're three tiers, you know, as far as farmers and food purveyors. And, yeah, the rest is history. When we started, there was probably maybe 250, 300 farmers markets in California. Now there's over 900. So, yeah, it is a movement, you know, and it's basically small family farms here in California who really couldn't compete on the wholesale, you know, like a lot of the larger farms can. So we do direct marketing from farmer to the consumer, and it's worked out very well for everyone.
1: Yeah, I have to agree with you.
2: Jerry Bowne was actually really responsible for building the certified farmers market. And this occurred back when there was a farm labor strike that shut down California's canneries.
0: Oh, the canneries, that's right.
2: Yeah, and so the canneries, the farmers had no place to sell their products. The canneries were closed, so they took their fresh peaches and whatnot and dumped them on the steps of the Capitol building in Sacramento. So Jerry Brown woke up to the fact that there were farmers who needed a direct way of selling directly to consumers. Mm-hmm. And that was the genesis of the California Direct Marketing Act, which included the Certified Farmers Market Act as well.
0: Yep.
2: So it was independent farmers who had no place to sell their products that really spurred the industry itself. And boy, has it taken off.
0: Yep.
2: Because we love buying food directly from the farmer.
0: Thank you. Yes.
2: Now, Catherine, how long have you been at the market?
0: I have been the executive director slash market manager slash, you know, traffic cop for probably about almost 34 years.
1: Wow.
2: Okay. Now, I've spoken to, I think, just about every farmer there, and I've never heard a farmer complain about Catherine Barr. So surely somebody must complain about you. Have you ever had any trouble with a farmer?
0: They're such a funny group, let me tell you. Yeah, we have, you know, you do not want to get the look, you know, Catherine's look at you, you know. So basically people will put their eyes down if I'm walking past and they know they've, I've caught them doing something a little sketchy. So it's all in fun.
2: So,
0: and, you know,
2: really
0: we can do
2: something. There really is something to the saying that you can know what's in the food by looking into their eyes. Because when you walk past them in the market and they cast their eyes down to the ground, you know something's wrong, right?
0: Yeah, exactly.
2: I've never had anybody complain about the market manager either.
0: Oh, that's very sweet. That's
2: our Nash's markets either.
0: Yeah, that's made my Monday. Thank you, Michael. Well, you know, we have, you know, a lot of these people, the vendors have been in this organization. The oldest one is Lynn Botazzo, who is the honey queen, you know, the honey lady who's been there. Honey lady. She's been there since 1981. So she is the oldest member at this time. Yeah. So, you know, I feel very honored that she continues to go. I mean, she's great. I really enjoy her. And I usually will see me sitting on her bumper, you know, when I'm kind of watching the world go by. So it's been nice on that.
1: Good.
2: I have a great photograph of the two of you sitting on your bumper.
0: Yeah, that's right.
1: Congratulations. We are all the better for having our community farmers markets certified. They're wonderful places, great grub, and I just love going. It's very much a part of my life.
0: Yeah.
1: Lovely.
0: Yeah. Hey, if you're up early on Saturday, come on down and get some cake.
1: Okay. I appreciate that. Thanks so much.
0: Okay. Bye-bye.
2: Thank you, Rosie. Thank you, Catherine.
1: Thanks so much indeed. I appreciate that. That's Catherine Balfe from the Farmers Market. Michael Olson, he has a program called the Saturday Food Chain, and you can check it out at metrofarm.com, should you be so inclined. Okay, we did have a couple of things that popped up on the CHP page, but now they've gone. So That's good. I'm glad to say that there's no problems on the roadways for you this morning. Our forecast for the area is going to be absolutely lovely. The sun is out here, although not blazing right now, but it is out, 89 degrees and sunny. It'll be clear overnight, 55. The winds are going to be calm for the next few days, 89 on Tuesday and sunny. Overnight 55 and mostly clear. Of course, as you get closer to the coast, you will get the overnight fog and clouds and what have you, but it clears up. Then mostly clear on Tuesday night. Wednesday 83 degrees and sunny. Wednesday night 55 and a bit cloudy. 79 on Thursday and sunny. Cloudy and with some patchy fog coming in Thursday night, and then patchy fog, mostly sunny for Juneteenth. Hey, don't forget, not only do we have summer solstice, but Father's Day is this weekend. And my dad died when I was two, so although I had a stepfather, I've never really celebrated Father's Day. I did with my husband a bit, you know, from the dog and what have you, but remember Father's Day, because we make a very big deal about Mother's Day, but I think we need to make a big deal about Father's Day too, because they're just as important and just as wonderful as mums, actually. Different, very different. But if you have a dad, I hope you will have the opportunity just to hang out with him, or go out together, or go out for breakfast, or go out and do something together, because it's Father's Day. Also, of course, we have got the solstice as well. So there's already a lot going on. And now we already know that we've got farmers market and cake. You're going to be busy. Busy for folks. Thank you very much for tuning in this morning. Greatly appreciate it. Hope you have a great Monday. Good start to the week. I will be back tomorrow morning with a Tuesday edition with Mr. Bill Wolverton. Take good care now, and

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I can dig your potatoes better than any man in

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Enjoy. We'll see you then. Bye.

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Do you know who wrote the El Paso trilogy? How little was little Jimmy Dickens? Which movie cowboy could call a mean square dance? 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

about half past five. Woke up this morning about half past five. My baby turned over, cried just like a child. I'm on my way to Frisco town. I got something to tell you, don't want to make you mad. Got something to tell you, don't want to make you mad. I got something for you, make you feel bad. I'm on my way to Frisco town. Looky here, what you want me to do? Looky here, what you want me to do? Give you my jelly, then die for you. I'm on my way to Frisco town. I got something to tell you, I'll break your heart. Got something to tell you.

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Valley Churches United has served the community for 39 years with a service area of San Lorenzo Valley, Scotts Valley, and Bonnie Doon. The food pantry schedule is Tuesday, Wednesday, and Thursday from 9 a.m. to noon, and for seniors, the first and third Fridays from 9 a.m. to 11 a.m. Welcoming local residents who are struggling with food insecurity. 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

The word hurricane was a name given to nature's strongest storm. A hurricane occurs when high pressure and low pressure masses of air come in contact with one another. There is often a significant difference in temperature between the two masses. One mass is warm, while the other is cold. The warmer air rises and the cooler air falls. Likewise, the low pressure area slides down the sides of the high pressure area. They swirl in and around one another, creating the beginnings of the storm.

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I'd smoke my mind the night before with cigarettes and songs I'd been picking

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1: I don't know, Helen. I'm pretty down.
0: What's going on?
1: Well, I think Jim and I need to see a counselor. Do you still have the number for that counselor that was so helpful to you?
0: I do indeed, but is this that same radio problem he's had in the past?
1: Yeah, you know, he never listens at home, and now he just won't turn the darn thing off.
0: Well, what's he listening to?
1: KBCZ.
0: Well, that's not a bad thing, you know. Once you've had that, you never go back.

KBCZ 89.3 FM, Boulder Creek Community Radio. I'm so sorry. Please don't judge me. I was just jamming. Have you ever, ever watched Spider-Man Across the Spider-Verse? It was oh my gosh, it blew my mind. Also, the album's amazing. Thank you so much for tuning in and turning up the Stars Odyssey. I was jamming. Oh my goodness, I hope you were too. Happy, happy summer. Oh my goodness. It is so bonkers to think, let me tell you. For 180 days, the students of our county showed up and paved a way for themselves. They went through school, through all kinds of things. We've shared different facts of our county on our show. One in 11 students in Santa Cruz County is experiencing homelessness in 2025. That's a very real reality for a lot of students. But not only that, the students are still paving a way, making a name for themselves, being the first in their generation to follow their dreams, to be creative, to share who they are. We watch students all over our county pave the way and make waves, from going to Paris and winning awards to being right here at home and standing up for what they believe in. It's been a bonkers school year, and it's so silly to think that a lot of our county lives off a school calendar. But no matter that, the students this week are reminding us it's time for a rest. For so long, we've gone as hard as we can. For some of us, it took maybe just one or two spoons to do that. But for a lot of us, maybe most of us, it took so much more out of us to wake up every day and to show up. It's been a long year, and it's so amazing that we get to say congratulations all the way from preschool to the university level. The students all around our county continue to inspire us. And it's so silly to think that we're thinking of how the kids inspire us. But every day they show us that it's still possible to be curious, to be trustworthy, to try at things you've never tried before. They remind us of the little kid living inside of us that for so many of us wanted so much. And maybe you didn't get it. For so many of us, there's so many sides of us we've never explored. And the students remind us that you can not only shock the world, but shock yourself. So congratulations to the students of 2026, all students, I'm not joking, preschool to university level. Congratulations on another wonderful school year.

KVCZ 89.3 FM, Boulder Creek Community Radio. Oh my goodness, thank you so much for tuning in and turning up to Stars Odyssey. We started the show with the students reminding us, after this long years of gutters, U-turns, stop signs, surprises, and so many great other things, we deserve a rest. We spend so long giving it our all. And for a lot of us, our all looks different. It varies. That's a superpower for all of us. So make sure you are taking your rest. You are enjoying the summer. Oh my goodness, I hope you're having a wonderful start to your summer, from preschool to university. And also, oh my goodness, hello. Oh my gosh, it's Musical Monday. So, oh my gosh, tune in. I'm sure you heard Rosemary Chalmers this morning. Oh my gosh, she's hilarious. Have you tuned in? Have you seen her dog, Jack? He's my favorite. Oh my goodness, tune in to Good Morning Monterey Bay every morning with Rosemary Chalmers. And then you have the afternoon shows. We have the news with Tina Davey coming up after Stars Odyssey. We have the Drive Time Show with DJ Trevor Blue. He's rocking and rolling you wherever you're going. You were going to the beach, you're going to hang out, tune in to the Drive Time Show with DJ Trevor Blue. Coming up after Trevor Blue, we're going goth. I'm talking emo goth, stylish goth, fashion goth, gorgeous goth. Any goth you identify as, tune in to Oh My Goth this evening at 6 p.m. It's the gothiest show on the Central Coast with the Lady Velvet. Coming up after Oh My Goth, we're going on the mountain road with the lovely Julia Dream. It's a wonderful, eclectic, and Celtic show with sounds, names, tunes you've never heard of. Time to expand your horizons on the mountain road. And the Mondays are not over. Hello. Sometimes I think I'm so silly. Well, I am silly, actually. But we're not done. Musical Monday ends the night with Unburied Treasure with the Randy Man. I'm telling you, you're going to unbury something that will have you dancing the night away into Tuesday. Happy Musical Monday. Every single Monday, you bet, these local creatives will be right here for you. And the announcements don't stop. Hello. The KBCZ Music Fest is finally announced. Tune in to the headliners. We have the Kofi's Brothers, Trestles, I'm so sorry, Squid Road Orchestra, and opening the show will be the Mother Corn Shuckers. Hello, are you going to be there? Guess what? We will all be there. You will get to meet some of your favorite local DJs, but not only that, you'll be able to support your local community radio. You can get tickets online at kbcz.org. Hello, I will be there. Oh my gosh, I hope I get to see you all. Now, happy new moon. The offering this week reminds us that we're allowed to visit the old stories. For so many of us, sometimes we shut the old stories out. We pretend they're not there. No matter if it was a positive, a negative, or something in between, we have to realize that's a part of who we are, something we can heal, something we can share with others, use as inspiration. As the stars continue to move, they remind us, hello, happy new moon in Gemini for one. But not only that, how curious are you about your own self? How much do you truly want to know who you are? For a lot of us, that varies, that differs. We're protective of ourselves. It's hard to come out of our shells. For some of us, it's hard to just be. Maybe for a lot of us, it's not that way, though. Wherever you fit on the spectrum, the stars are reminding us it's time to get curious about the who and the why, the where and where does this come from, where does it lead me to, because you deserve to live the life you want. And as the stars, I'm not joking, literally, hello, Venus, Leo, and Venus and Leo. I know, people say it differently. Please don't judge me. I accept it all. But Venus is now in Leo. It's time to be brave, and not just brave. When we think of the Leo, the general stereotype is the lion. But it's more than that. It's a soft center centered on loyalty, centered on love, and centered on light. And we notice as we walk through this whole summer and it's about to get crazy, we realize that there are things we want. There are things we need. And it's time we get serious about them. It's time we stand up for our own wants and needs. For so long, it's mattered so much about what everyone else wants. But this is your time to shine. It's your time to get to the bottom of it, to be truthful about who you are and what you need. Blessings on your journey.

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Hello, I am so sorry about that. I accidentally played the same song twice. Please shout out to Olivia Dean. Her voice is so beautiful. Please check out Olivia Dean a couple minutes on Spotify, YouTube. This is not an advertisement. I'm shouting her out. But yes, I'm so sorry I made a mistake and played that twice. Anywho, I hope you heard the song. It's really beautiful and it connects to the astrology this week. For a lot of us, maybe we keep reliving things, and it's okay to have the past. For so long, it's felt like we were judged for it, like we couldn't have it. But as the song tells us, it's okay. For some of us, that's the only time you have away from the real life. Thank you so much for tuning in to Stars Odyssey this week. The students reminded us that we need rest, that for so many of us, we've been going hard. And no matter how what that looks like for you, you've been trying. You've been waking up. You've been doing it. And that takes so much out of a lot of us. The students remind us it is time to rest, hang out, relax, enjoy your summertime. Especially this weather. It is so gorgeous. It's impossible. And the astrology, the offering this week tells us past is okay. It truly did. As much as I hate this saying, it made us who we are today. And we should look back on that person gratefully that they made us to this exact moment at this right time. Thank you so much for tuning in and turning up to Stars Odyssey. I'm so sorry I'm having a silly moment. Thank you so, so much. I can't wait to see you next week. Ja, ja, ja, ja, ja, ja, ja. Rush, rush, rush.

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Hey, everybody, it's Trevor Blue here, and you're on the Monday Rocket Afternoon Drive Time Show. Happy to be with you. We just heard UFO, Let It Roll, with Michael Schenker, Phil Moog, Andy Parker, Pete Way, off of Force It. That kicked. All right, well, we're going to have a good time. Let's just get right back on the highway right here at KBCZ 89.3.

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1: Beautiful people of San Francisco, please welcome the world's finest Humble Pie.

All right, Marcus King. It's Too Late off Youngblood. He's awesome. He's coming up to the Fox, I believe, up in Oakland. You have to look him up. He's really, really good. All right, we have, before that, Humble Pie, live in Winterland in San Francisco, Up Your Sleeves. Of course, Steve Marriott. That lineup with Steve Marriott, Clem Clemson, Greg Ridley, and Jerry Shirley. And before, earlier, the lineup was included Peter Frampton, but then he left and went solo. All right, and then Adrian Belew doing Twang Bar King, title track. And we heard Aerosmith doing Come Together, of course, their version of Beatles. Bachman Turner Overdrive doing Roll On Down the Highway and started off the whole show with UFO Let It Roll. All right, it's Trevor Blue. 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You've tuned in to KBCZ 89.3 FM. And right now, we are going to take a look at the traffic. 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There's more online at TravisMartinPlumbing.com, where the phone number is 831-461-4300. Well, traffic right now going northbound out of Boulder Creek. Nothing to report there. Of course, you know, you got the closures, one-lane stoplights getting through the projects there. So you know how that goes. I don't have to tell you if you live around here. And all the way up to Saratoga and back the same. Coming into Boulder Creek and out to Brookdale, get the one-lane stoplight. Then you're good to go to Ben Lomond, Felton, Santa Cruz, and back the same. Over to Highway 1, northbound in Davenport, all the way up to Half Moon Bay, nothing to report. Coming back, you're good. Coming into Santa Cruz and then around to the Fish Hook, it stops. Oh, yes, it stops. I hate when it stops. There was, at 353, a hit and run, no injuries. Right there at Capitola Road, 7th Avenue, off the freeway there. Get back on the freeway, it's still just bumper to bumper all the way through to Aptos. Once you get past that, you're good to go to Watsonville. Coming back northbound to 17, you're good. Over to Highway 17th, coming past 85 there, coming into Los Gatos Merge, there's a traffic hazard at 317. 17 and 9, and I don't think that's there anymore. In fact, I came through there about that time, and I didn't see anything. So you're good to go to there. And then 17, you're good. There's something off of 17. Let's see if I can bring it up here. Yep, well, Bear Creek Road, 356. Man, I just missed that. I came through Bear Creek Road. Traffic collision, right 19480 Bear Creek Road. I'm not sure where that's at. So luckily I missed that. Woo! All right. Well, you have that. So be advised of that, Bear Creek Road. Back to 17. And then you're good to go all the way to Scotts Valley, Santa Cruz, coming back the same to Los Gatos. All right. There is your traffic. Let's just take a quick look at the weather. Today we had a high of 81 in Boulder Creek. Tonight, mostly clear, low 54. Tomorrow, sunny with a high of 84, and at night, partly cloudy, a low 55. Wednesday, we're going to have mostly sunny with a high of 78, and at night, partly cloudy, a low of 55, and then it's going to cool down a little bit. You got mid to low 70s Thursday and Friday. Up to Scotts Valley, today a high of 75. Tonight, increasing clouds, low 54. Tomorrow, high of 78, becoming sunny. That's going to be beautiful. And at night, partly cloudy, patchy fog, low 55. Wednesday, patchy fog, then sunny with a high of 74. And at night, patchy fog, low 55. And you got low 70s, high 60s Thursday and Friday down to Santa Cruz. Today, we had a high of 75. And there is, just to let you know, there is a coastal flood advisory from now until 5 a.m. Wednesday. All right. Tonight, there will be increasing clouds, low 56. Tuesday, high 73.
Decreasing clouds. Tuesday night, mostly cloudy, patchy fog, low 58. And Wednesday, we got high of 71. And it'll be patchy fog, mostly sunny. And that night, patchy fog, low 58. And you got low 70s Thursday and Friday. All right, there's your weather. 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After myself, I don't think Lady Velvet will be in. So we either somebody here or there'll be music until Julia Dream comes in for her show, The Mountain Road, from 8 to 10. And then you got the Randy Man coming in for Unburied Treasure from 10 to midnight. All right, but check out the schedule anyhow and go ahead and make a donation. We would appreciate that. That'd be cool. And you can hit the volunteer list and do something for the station, and you can be an underwriter as well. If you got a business, want more advertisement, and just want to give back to the community, there's a link for that as well. All right. I think we're just going to go ahead and get right back to the music. Let's hear some Black Crowes right here on the Monday Rockin' Afternoon Drive Time Show.

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All right. I'm back. That was Pink Floyd, Run Like Hell. I had to play that because I was up at the Mountain Winery on Saturday night. And hopefully you were too, if you got those tickets for Brit Floyd. And that was her last song, and it sounded really, really good. They were really, really, really good. Hopefully you got up there. Hopefully you were up there Friday, and hopefully you were up there early Saturday and didn't get up there late, because if you probably got up there late, you probably didn't get up there because somebody decided they weren't paying attention and almost drove their car off the side of the hill. And they got tow trucks up there and messed the whole thing up. I've got my own opinions on that, and we'll just let that be. But anyhow, they were awesome. All right, I digress. Before that, we heard the Trogs doing Wild Thing. We heard the Black Keys doing She's Long Gone. Rush doing Something for Nothing. And been seeing a lot of videos posted about Rush starting their tour. And I got to get in. So they're coming in October to over to SAP, and I might have to take out a loan on my house, but I got to get in somehow. Looked really good. Looked really good. Got to get in. I saw them as an opening band back in the day. They were third bill. Yes, third bill at Winterland. It went like this. Top bill, Ted Nugent, Cat Scratch Fever in the middle. Bebop Deluxe, who was really awesome. And then this band from Canada called Rush. And they just come out with this album called 2112. And we were blown away. It was awesome. And yeah, that was 77. Could have been 76. Anyhow. My mind starts getting a little fuzzy going back that far. But yeah, I gotta have to get in to see Rush. I got to. Let's see. And started off that set with the Black Crowes. Yeah, the Black Crowes. Good Friday. There you go. But if I forget or I just can't remember, you can just go on kbcz.org and check out the playlist there. There you go. All right, well, let's get right up to the top of the hour. Let's go ahead and this goes out to Sean up at the Boulder Creek Auto Parts store. Let's hear some Uriah Heep. This is Fires of Hell right here on the Monday Rockin' Afternoon.

Oh, the mighty Led Zeppelin. Yes, sirree. The Ocean off of Houses of the Holy. We heard Greta Van Fleet doing Age of Man. Uriah Heep doing Fires of Hell. All right, you've tuned in to KBCZ 89.3 FM, Boulder Creek Community Radio. This is Trevor Blue, and you're with me on the Monday Rockin' Afternoon Drive Time Show all the way to 6 p.m. Having a good time, having fun. Nothing serious going on here. But there is some serious stuff, and it's called the traffic. 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There's more online at TravisMartinPlumbing.com, or the phone number is 831-461-4300. The traffic right now, going northbound out of Boulder Creek, going to Saratoga, nothing to report. Except for those one-lane stoplights, you'll have to be patient. Coming back, you're good to go into Boulder Creek. Getting through Ben Lomond, you got the one-lane stoplight. But after you get through that, or Brookdale, Ben Lomond, I should say, and then Felton, Santa Cruz, coming back, you're good to go. Highway 1, nothing to report. North and south to Half Moon Bay and back around the Fish Hook. It's jams up right there, and you're not going to clear up until almost Rio Del Mar, and then you're clear to Watsonville. Coming back northbound to 17, you're good. Going over to 17, southbound, coming past 85, getting the Los Gatos merge there. Looks pretty good getting through that, Cats up the reservoir. Then you're good to go all the way to Scotts Valley. Santa Cruz coming back, you're good to go. And, yeah, so you should be good. All right. There you have it. Well, I just want to get right back to it. I'll tell you that at the San Jose Civic at the end of this month, on the 30th, which is a Tuesday, John Anderson's going to be there with Band of Geeks. And if you know who John Anderson is, he was a long-time vocalist, original vocalist of Yes. So.